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1: Chaka chaka chaka chaka chaka Khan. 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Chaka Khan. Let me rock it. Let me rock it. Chaka Khan. Let me rock it. That's all I wanna do. Chaka Khan. Let me rock it. 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What you

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1: It's Thursday, July the 2nd, and I am Leonard Vitbien. Here's your news at 6 a.m. Police head of the Tourism Protection Subdivision, Chief Inspector Christina von Denham da Fonses Shikongo, says she's satisfied with the progress made since the unit was established 4 months ago, reporting that 205 tourism-related cases were opened between February last year and June this year, with 164 cases already finalized. Of these, 148 were opened before the unit was created, while 57 were recorded afterwards, reflecting a decline in reported cases. The Chief Inspector added this.
2: I know we have arrested 20 suspects and 36 cases are finalized, and we have those who suspect in the custody, there are 8, those who are released on bail, there are 11.
1: The Communications Regulatory Authority says they recorded improvements in the local cybersecurity environment during the first quarter of this year, with detected cyber vulnerabilities declining by 31.3% and reported cyber threat events dropping by 47.3%. CRAN attributed the improvement to stronger monitoring, increased cybersecurity awareness, proactive threat mitigation efforts, and better cyber hygiene practices. However, CRAN's Mufaro Nesongano cautioned that exposed remote management services and outdated network protocols continue to present cybersecurity risks.
3: Organizations are urged to strengthen their cybersecurity controls, particularly against ransom attacks and vulnerabilities affecting critical infrastructure. During the quarter, NAMSET also hosted a regional DNS resilience training, bringing together cybersecurity professionals from 9 SADC countries to strengthen regional cooperation in cyber resilience.
1: To South Africa, chairperson of the Madlanga Commission, Justice Buyiseli Madlanga, has cautioned suspended Crime Intelligence Deputy Head Feroz Khan's legal team, including advocate Zubai Khan, against suggesting that commission witnesses are being targeted due to alleged information leaks. The warning follows media comments after Khan's reported attempted assassination, with the Madlanga Commission stressing that such statements risk undermining the commission's integrity and urging legal representatives to exercise restraint.
4: Qualifiedly before you and the media say that that is most certainly not what I intended to communicate.
5: If you are ever to make media briefings again, don't say anything that may tend to impugn the integrity of this commission.
1: To America, where the U.S. Office of Government Ethics has released President Donald J. Trump's annual financial disclosure, revealing he earned more than $2.2 billion for last year, with over $1.4 billion coming from cryptocurrency ventures. The 927-page document details hundreds of millions of dollars from meme coin sales and a digital token platform co-founded with his sons, prompting Democratic senators to call for officials to testify under oath over potential conflict of interest, while the White House maintains there is no issue. Jack Rute Dave is our correspondent in Washington.
6: If you look at some of the details of the earnings from that disclosure from last year,

0: You've got CLC Digital, CIC Digital LLC, which brought in around $636 million of that Trump coin, that meme coin. And he earned more than $500 million from World Liberty Financial, which is an entity that he co-founded with his sons. Now, in terms of the questions that is raised, a White House spokesperson has said neither the president nor his family have ever engaged or will ever engage in conflicts of interest.
1: Find all these stories and so much more on our website, futuremedianews.com.na. 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

0: 99 FM. What are we saying? Good morning to you and yours. Big Mooks in the Beninging, holding it down and making sure that the vibes are vibey. It is 6:16, and man, can I tell you that we're going to have a proper show. It is time for the informative hour to make sure that we keep you up to date with what's happening in and around the country and in and around the world. So make sure you do stick around. Do not go anywhere, as we're about to hit you with the update.
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0: Mario fading out in the background as we're about to hit you with what's happening around the country. Now, the first things first, for the update this morning, you must be informed that there's some stuff happening in the world of oil. Are you wondering oil and gas? Well, let's go forward. The Namibian government is not considering the introduction of toll gates. Before we get to the oil, let's talk about the toll gates. And I know some of us has been asking for these toll gates. And some have been saying, we don't want those toll gates. Despite mounting pressures to find billions of dollars needed to maintain Namibia's road networks, now the Minister of Works and Transport, Veko Nikundi, he said that he dismissed the speculation that the government plans to introduce toll gates, saying no such proposal has been submitted to the ministry. There is no such decision and it is not on my table. We are not prepared to introduce any toll gates in the economy. We are clear about that, and he told the National Assembly in response to questions from affirmative opposition leader, that is Job Amuhanda. So what are your thoughts? Is the minister, I don't know, I want to say sort of right on this one, but because he was just clearing up a rumor that was there. But do you think we should introduce toll gates? I don't know. The ball is in your court.
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0: 5% in early 2026. Fuel price drop announced for Friday. South Africa's Reserve Bank flags rising inflation expectations. Nigeria to seek compensation over migrant-linked protests in South Africa. And Qatar reports progress in US-Iran indirect talks in Doha.
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2: All right, let's get into the sports update to let you know what's happening around the world and in the World Cup. Just in case you've missed out on a few games, I'm here to make sure that I keep you updated on what's happening. Well, we got to start on the first thing that is, which I think is the biggest one. And the biggest one is that the Namibia national team's captain, Peter Shalulile, has parted ways with Mamelodi Sundowns in South Africa after the club decided not to continue with the next phase of his contract. Now, Sundowns chose not to retain the striker as part of an ongoing squad transition, despite previous uncertainty around the exact structure of his contract. The departure follows a difficult 2025-2026 season. Do you think Peter Shalulile will find a club elsewhere? And will he still be able to perform at that highest level that we know Peter to be performing on, always scoring goals? Now, let's get into the World Cup. Here are some of the tournament headlines. Round of 32 is in full swing, with several heavyweights already booking their places in the round 16. Germany and the Netherlands were both eliminated in dramatic penalty shootout, making this one of the biggest shocks of the knockout stages. Co-hosts USA, England, France, Brazil, Belgium, Mexico, Norway, Morocco, Paraguay, and Canada all have proceeded. Now, today's matches, we're looking at Spain versus Austria, who's going through. We're looking at Portugal versus Croatia. That one is a tough one. And then we've got Switzerland going up against Algeria. Currently, top goal scorers, we do have Lionel Messi sitting right there at the top, followed by Harry Kane, as his recent two goals that put DRC Congo to bed. And then, of course, Erling Haaland and then Kylian Mbappe, as they remain the top goal scorers of the tournament so far. Now, three notable tournament records that you want to know is Lionel Messi became the first all-out, all-time leading men's World Cup goal scorer. US recorded their first World Cup knockout victory since 2002. And it is crazy. Now it's time for the African tracker. Let's keep track of where the African teams are in the World Cup so far. For the African tracker, South Africa has been eliminated. They lost 1-0 to Canada. They fell out of the group, failed to book their seats in the round of 16. Senegal eliminated to Belgium 3-2. That one was a hard one. We are down to Morocco, that qualified for round of 16. They beat Netherlands on penalties. And then Algeria plays Switzerland today for a place in the round of 16. And then we've got Egypt plays tomorrow. And then we've got Ghana plays Colombia tomorrow as well. And Cape Verde faces Argentina tomorrow as well. So we've got only one that has booked their seats in the round of 16. As for the rest, they still got games to play. But what we can say, who is still safe and who is still in the race? Morocco, of course, being through. Algeria, still in the race. Egypt, Ghana, and Cape Verde. Hopefully, they win all their upcoming finals. The teams that, unfortunately, we were sent home, that is, DRC Congo lost to England after a crazy comeback, courtesy of Harry Kane. And then Ivory Coast was eliminated 2-1 due to Norway. And we're still in the race, Africa. Africa, we're still in the race. We're not giving up yet, because we still got some strong teams competing for that World Cup title.
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0: Hola. I'm sure when Big Ben was in the studio, was like, man, I want to make a lekker number, man. It's just, you know, I feel something is happening. I want to cook a lekker number. And someone was like, why don't you just call it number number? I was like, let's go to the studio now. Let's have a business story this morning. It is cold outside, guys. It is pretty cold outside. And for this one, we're heading to the coastal side. So this story is a pretty cold one. Now, the Namibian government has raised 68.4 million through the auction of its governmental objectives fishing quotas for horse mackerel and hake following a competitive bidding process held on 22 May 2026. Government fish quotas auction raised 64 million. People, there is money in the fishing business. Now, in a joint statement issued on Wednesday, the Ministry of Finance and the Ministry of Agriculture, Fisheries, Water and Land Reform announced the results of the auction, which covered 11 million metric tons of horse mackerel and 1 million metric tons of hake. Now, according to the ministries, the auction generated a total of 64 million, including 900,000 and 13,000 collected in application fees for the horse mackerel and the hake auction, respectively. Those application forms, bro, just the application forms, they make money. Just the anyway, the horse mackerel and the fish auctions raised a total of 68 million from the sale of 11,000 metric tons and 1.7 million metric tons, respectively, including 9,000 and 13,000 raised from application fees. Now, the auction shows a substantial improvement in prices and residual metric tons was recorded, the statement said. So, we have raised over, or rather, the government has raised over 68.4 million, and that is for quotas of the horse mackerel and the hake. There is money in the fishing industry. And that's what we have for you this morning on Your Business Story.
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5: 99FM. Man, this World Cup has got everyone in a fever. Shout out to Kutsia for coming through and sorting us out with the top goal scorer standings. And he says, Mooks, let's correct something. Kylian Mbappe and Leo Messi are equal. They are tied with top goal scorer position being shared amongst the two, with Kylian Mbappe having six goals, my apologies. Kylian Mbappe having 6 goals and Lionel Messi also having 6 goals. Shout out to Harry Kane that came back from, I don't know where he was, but this man has been consistent for a minute now. And he is the reason why, what is it? DRC Congo went home. They call it Dr. Congo. Reason why Dr. Congo went home is because of Harry Kane. He scored 2 goals that day. But yes, Kylian Mbappe and Lionel Messi sitting right there at the top, sharing that golden boot for now with 6 goals. Erling Haaland with 5 and Harry Kane with 5 as well. Ousmane Dembele, that everyone thought he would not get running, he started scoring goals. Now he's sitting in 5th place with 4 goals as well. The goals are flying in, and I must say, I'm impressed by the very best of strikers that are regarded out there in the world that are stepping up to the plate and scoring the goals that matter. Erling Haaland is regarded as one of the deadliest strikers we know right now. Kylian Mbappe as well. Harry Kane, as a matter of fact, some are saying he's probably the best English striker of all time. I'm not sure if you agree with me on that or you completely disagree. So Harry Kane is in that conversation. Ousmane Dembele, a forward that has just been amazing. I mean, a Ballon d'Or winner. So I'm happy to see that when we are now on an international stage, it's not just in those small domestic groups where these guys are regarded as the best in the world, but also when you put them up against other players that are as great, and other players in the world, other defenders in the world, and they defeat them. And that's the one thing I love about the World Cup, because it's not like American basketball. Bro, American basketball is LeBron James and the Michael Jordans will regard themselves as world champions. But the only clubs they are playing against are clubs from America, teams inside America. They don't play against African teams or Asian teams. They do, however, play against the players that go from these countries and go compete in that league. But that is not a world league. But the World Cup is a world league because everyone across the globe comes together and they play ball. So shout out to these strikers that are performing at the top tiers level, at the top highest level. Now, there's one man that has been regarded as the GOAT, and the GOAT of all goats, and that is Leo Messi. And we thought he was finished. But I guess we thought wrong. Because he's not. He is sitting right there at the top, scoring in almost every match. This is insane. But enough with the World Cup, man. It is time for us to get into our Thursday. And Thursday, you know, Thursday is always when we try and juggle your memory with what happened in the past. Or we try and play you some Shabin Shakers. If you don't know what a Shabin Shaker is, don't worry, we'll get you up to speed. But for this time around, I've got something different. Something different. If you watched Frenzy Special or Holiday Special,

0: And that is Pyramid feeding out on 99 FM. In the background is Nothing But Vibes on your favorite radio. Big Mox holding it down. Oh, it is a beautiful Thursday. It's cold, but the vibes. Oh. Yes, please, and thank you, man. The name is The Game. Is to just make sure, man, you enjoy that traffic that is trying to hinder and bother you. We're here to make sure you have fun. We do have a song that we're trying to figure out the lyrics of the song, but a listener came through, and I think she nailed it. A solid 7. Caller, good morning.
1: Good morning, Mook. How are you?
0: I'm trying my best. How are you this morning?
1: I'm good, thank you.
0: Okay.
1: I want to give the name a try.
0: Okay, you want to give the name a try? Go ahead.
1: Yeah. I know it was a TV show.
0: Mm-hmm.
1: I think it's called The Saddle Club.
0: Are you? You want to stick with it?
1: I want to stick with it.
0: The Saddle Club.
1: The Saddle Club. It was something about horses.
0: Okay. Where do you remember it from?
1: I think it was something holiday specials or...
0: Yeah.
1: I know there was a TV show.
0: Okay.
1: That played during school holidays. Back in the
0: day. Okay. You know what? I'm going to give it to you. You're 100% correct, man.
1: Thank you
0: so much. But don't go anyway because I have one more that is a little bit difficult.
1: Okay.
0: Keep listening.
1: Also, Mooks,
0: yes.
1: One last request. I'm dropping off my kids at school now.
0: And uh-huh.
1: They said that every time when Adora is not there, you forget to play the winter song.
0: It's true. It's true. Tell the kids, thank you for juggling my memory. The winter song is coming up.
1: Thank you.
0: It's here, guys. Why are you guys like this? The kids must call me out. Thank you to the kids for reminding me. All right, so this song is 100%. It is The Saddle Club, Hello World. And it premiered around about the 2000s on Frenzy Special, and it was a TV show, of course, kids and horses. This one really takes us back, Nick. Come on, sing it with me.

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4: Before anything happens, I must do what is right. 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

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Now. 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Now I want you to tell me what this is. The name, the song. I need y'all to come hit me with the lyrics. Is it a movie? Is it a TV show? I don't know. You let me know.

0: I don't know. I'm feeling good. 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I'm feeling confident with this one. I don't think anyone can nail this one. We do have a caller trying to give us a buzz now. But quickly, we have to hear from our partners when we come back.
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0: Whoops. Hey. It's too much. It's too much. It's the 99 FM family coming through with that one. It's the winter song. Thank you so much for everyone. Even Mundo was like, Mooks, am I getting something wrong? Why are we not playing the song? So shout out to everyone for reminding Big Mooks that we need to play a song. Connor, good morning.
1: Good morning, Mooks.
0: How are we this morning?
1: Good. You're speaking to Valencia.
0: Valencia?
1: Yes. The name of the show was called Dragonflies. I think it was about a purple dragon. If I'm not mistaken, it was an animation.
0: Hey! Okay. You know what's crazy, man? The show that you just mentioned, bro, just took me back.
1: Way back.
0: Just way back. All right. So, give me the show's name again and the description.
1: It was Dragonfly.
0: Animation.
1: Dragonfly animation. And I think it was about a purple dinosaur, if I'm not mistaken.
0: Okay. I'm not going to say anything now. I'm not going to say anything.
1: Okay, cool.
0: I'm not going to say anything. Thank you so much for coming through. Dragonfly, she say it is. Dragonfly, she say it is. Bro, I know the show that she's talking about, bro. This woman just called to make me want to cry. That's what she did. Is it Dragonfly? Is it?

0: I told you people, this one was tough. There's a listener that did call us off air and she was like, I know that song. And she gave me the show's name and she was like, I've been, I remember that song ever since 7 years old and it's been stuck in my head until now. Caller, good morning.
1: Good morning. It's Frida again.
0: Frida, do you want to try?
1: Yes, I do.
0: Are you sure?
1: Yes.
0: You know you can still hang up, right?
1: I know.
0: Okay, let's go, Frida.
1: Okay, so should I sing?
0: Please, we need some of the lyrics, and then we need to what it is. Go.
1: Okay. I will hold the hands of the one who could take me places.
0: Uh-huh.
1: And kiss the lips of the one who could sing so sweet.
0: Woo!
1: And
0: I will travel
1: the wings of...
0: Come on!
1: And sing...
0: Take me high, breathing, breathing. Yes! Yes! Yes! Wow, Timmy and Tabitha, 100% correct. Thank you so much,
1: man.
0: And that one is a classic. It is a classic. It is not Dragonfly. It is, but I get where she was going with it. This is Passions, Timmy and Tabitha. This is a TV show. Come on, man. I told you guys I was going to make this tough. And if you think I'm done, bro, I've just started. I must say, I've just started. Now we're going to up the stakes because it looks like some of y'all may figure this stuff out. All right? Are you ready for the next one? Here we go. Okay, before we go to the next one, let's hear what Leonard has for us, top of the hour.
2: 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In South Africa, Madlanga Commission says Feroz Khan unable to testify due to conditions. Continentally, Uganda confirms isolated Marburg virus case during Ebola surveillance. And in the US, Trump rejects conflict claims over crypto wealth.
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0: A shout out to Katia for coming through and guessing some of the stuff correct. A shout out to one of our listeners that came through and said, good morning, Big Mooks. And she said, that sounds like Passions. Passion. Is it called Passion or Patience? And that is Tabitha and Timmy as well. Now, shall we up the stakes? Also, another listener came through to tell me, Mooks, it's not Ongwen Diva. It's Ongwe Diva. It's going to attack me for my pronunciation. Why are you doing this, bro? It's early in the morning. It's cold, bro. It's cold. The N came out of nowhere, bro. All right, let's have fun. Now, this one, I'm going to just tweak it a little bit. You're just going to hear a few seconds of it. And this is what it sounds like. That's it. That's all I got for you. That's all I got for you. If you know, you know. If you know, you know. And if anyone gets this right, just off of that 4 seconds, I'll be impressed. Caller, good morning.
1: Hi, Mooks. It's me again.
0: You must stay away from my lines, bro. You need to stay away from my lines. What do you want?
1: Can I say what it is?
0: Okay, wait. Let me think about this. Let me think. Okay, go.
1: Seven heavens. NBC in the cut.
0: You are having a field day this morning. You're 100% correct. That is Seven Heaven. Thank you so much for coming through. Hi, Kyla. And yes, indeed, she is correct. This is Seven Heaven.
4: Seven Heaven, when I see their happy faces.
0: Wow, just from that snippet, she already was like, that is

0: Seven Heaven. Highball. Okay, now I am really angry. And we're going to switch this up. I'm even going to try and go off the roads with this one. All right. So, let's see if y'all can catch this. Hold on. Just hold on a second. Because I'm trying to make sure I'm not giving you a lot. It must just be like a... Okay. Okay. Did you get that? Did you get that? I swear if this is Frida calling again, caller, good morning. Okay, we missed out on that caller. Please. We're missing out on the callers. What's happening? We got Auntie Carol.
1: Three sisters.
0: Auntie Carol, good morning.
1: My three sisters.
0: Not even a good morning. Not nothing. Just
1: morning. Just morning.
0: Just my three. Just like that. Wow.
1: I just wanted to make sure that I'm on air quickly.
0: Yeah, it's cold. It's true. Yeah. It's cold. Are you sure? Yeah. Are you sure that's my three sisters?
1: Yes, that's my final answer.
0: Final answer.
1: I want to ask a friend. Yes.
0: Okay. Thank you, Auntie Carol. We'll let you know.
1: Okay.
0: Okay, we missed out on that call. Auntie Carol says, this is my three sisters. Is it true? Carla, good morning.
2: Good morning, Mux. How are you?
0: I'm trying my best out here. How are you this morning?
2: But you're losing against us, definitely.
0: Bro, I am taking L's. But don't worry, I'm not done. Okay.
2: Okay, so I second Auntie Carol. It's baby. Give me back my fantasy. The time that I need to leave.
0: Hey.
2: The air that I breathe.
0: Come on. Thank you. Yes, indeed. It is my three sisters. Oh, man. I need something strong now. I need something... something that's gonna throw you guys off the hook. And I think I just know what can do this. It's time to separate the boys from the men and the men from the boys. And yeah, it's time to do that. Are you ready to go down a memory lane with this one? Are you ready? All right. Now, and this is the one I go to trip people up because they think, it's that one. Then it's not. Okay. Let's get my three sisters out. Here we go. Hello. Hello. Are you there? Is anybody there? No one. When we come back.
3: 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BizNews.
4: I am Leonard Vitbien with your BizNews. A total of 848,614 shares valued at 42.9 million were traded across 37 deals for yesterday, according to the NSX reporting, with dual listed stocks accounting for 40.2 million of the total value traded. Financials led the market activity with 25.9 million traded, followed by consumer staples at 8.2 million. On to South Africa, where its rand remained largely unchanged yesterday as uncertainty surrounding US-Iran talks continued to dampen investors' sentiment. For Reuters, this is while markets also weighed domestic data showing a decline in factory activity during June. By early afternoon, the rand was trading at 16.37 against the US dollar, little changed from the previous session. Google says it has surpassed its 5-year $1 billion US dollar investment target in Africa and announced new projects focused on strengthening digital infrastructure and advanced artificial intelligence development across the continent, according to Reuters. Speaking at the first Africa Cloud Summit in Johannesburg, the company rep revealed plans to establish its first African connectivity hub in South Africa's Eastern Cape. Internationally, gold extended its rebound after comments from U.S. Federal Reserve Chairman Kevin Warsh eased expectations of an interest rate hike later this year. Bloomberg says bullion rose as much as 0.9%.

0: 7% to $4,066 an ounce, supported by softer policy signals that reduced pressure from concerns over inflation and rising energy costs. On to a look at the latest financial indicators. The Namibia dollar trades at 16.42 to the US dollar, to the euro at 18.67 and 21.79 to the British pound. Gold is trading at $4,036.36 per fine ounce, with Brent crude standing at $72.95 per barrel. One Bitcoin will cost you $984,344.25. I am Leonard Vutbien, and that's your Biz News. Stay tuned for our next update.
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2: All right. It's time to switch off the lights. If you just joined me this morning, we're going back in time. It is a Thursday, so it's playback. And I've been playing you songs to whether TV shows or movies. And the name of the game is you tell me what it is. Call it good morning. Good morning. Okay, we don't have a caller because everyone is chickening out because Mooks is in charge. And here it goes. I'm just going to play you a snippet. That's it. Tell me what that is. Caller, good morning.
3: Good morning, Mooks. How are you?
2: I am trying my best, man. I'm winning. Finally.
3: So that is Kendall. The song was Kendall.
2: You want to stick with that? You don't want to change?
3: No.
2: You are 100% correct. Yes, indeed, that is the South African TV show called Scandal. Thank you. <now. laughs> Okay, wait. I know I was gonna trip you up because I'm warming you up for failure. Now watch this. Even Chairo is here, and I want everyone to pay attention. Okay, this one really is not for the kids. 30-year-olds, sit down. This is not for you. Here we go. Tell me. I dare you. I dare you. Tell me. What that is, caller. Good morning.
3: Good morning, Max. How are you?
2: I'm chilling. How are you?
3: I'm fine, thank you.
2: Okay.
3: I was trying my luck when I heard the first sound. Now I'm second guessing myself.
2: Of course you will.
3: I'm going to try, but I think it's a goalie.
2: Are you sure about that?
3: I am. Sure.
2: You want to stick with the goalie?
3: Yes. Place of goal.
2: Okay. Okay. Thank you.
3: Okay,
2: bye. What am I dealing with this morning, guys? What am I dealing with? Even Chairo came through. Thank you to the caller that just came through. That is 100% correct. That is e-goalie. But if you think that I am done... If you think that I am done, I'm not leaving without a W. And this is going to carry my win. Everyone strap. Gather around the table. Let's strap in.
4: I have some terrific news.
2: That's it. That's all you're getting. That's it. Let me know what that is when we come back.
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0: 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I'm getting myself handed to me. Today, it doesn't look like I'm. Where are you people coming from? Who are you people even? Call a good morning.
1: Hello, hello, good morning.
0: Yay, who are we speaking to?
1: We're speaking to Beatrice all the way from Swakopmund.
0: Beatrice all the way from Swakopmund? Did you hear the snippet I just played?
1: The snippet you played is bold and beautiful.
0: Beatrice, what is your problem? That is 100% correct. That is bold and beautiful. What? I'm full jelly papak me. This is just what I'm feeling, bro. I need Adora back in studio because this is an attack. This is definitely bold and the beautiful. What? All right, now I have to go to my final card that I think will set this off. I'll be safe because this one always guarantees me the win. All right. Okay. Mundo, are you ready, my brother? Here we go. That's it. Like Samar Kwat. At this stage, that's all you're getting. At this stage of the game, that's all I'm giving you. I'm not giving you any more. I'm waiting for Mundo to finish typing so I can know if I'm safe. If Mundo gets it, I'll have a bro. Okay. All right. Thank you, Mundo. I'll take that. Caller, good morning.
1: Good morning. How are you?
0: So far, not so good.
1: But yeah, because we're taking over, right?
0: It depends what your answer will be. It'll depend how my day will turn out.
1: So now the problem is that you said it all well, but now you're giving us a second.
0: Yeah.
1: It doesn't work. But let me go with generations anyway.
0: Okay. Are you sure?
1: Yes, definitely.
0: Final answer?
1: Generations.
0: Okay. That is 100% correct. Oh, thank you so much for coming through.
1: Thank you.
0: So where are you people coming from, bro? That is 110% generations. Woo! Okay, now this is the final setup. Because what I'm about to play next is there's two shows. They have similar songs. And what I'm going to trip you off is you're going to think it's that show, but it's not. Then you're going to think it's this one, but it's not. Does that make sense? Here it is. It's done. You're done. Not everyone is going to be like, wait, Moogs, can you play that longer? No. It's a W for me. Thank you. It's quiet. Look how quiet it is in here. Very quiet. No one is calling. You're going to learn.

0: 110%.
1: That is Izzy Dingle. Thank you so much.
2: Okay. Yeah, it's clear you people know your business. It is clear. You people know your business. Man, I thought I really had that one in the bag because I really just played a snippet. I just played a snippet of that. So that one was supposed to secure the bag for me. So it doesn't even help if I play this last one. But okay, let's try. Here we go. Yep. You know what? I'm gonna even take it a bit back. Let me take it back further. That's it. That's all you're getting. I'm gonna just one more time for the people in the back. That's it. Someone is going to come through and say idols. Yes, someone just did. Let's say idols. Kola, good morning.
3: Mooks, man.
2: Ah, my brother.
3: What's good?
2: I'm out here.
3: Listen, sorry that we're not able to make your day, man.
2: Speak to me, my guy. What do you got?
3: Firstly, before I give him, I want to say, based on today's interaction,
2: yes,
3: it should tell you who is your audience.
2: Come on now. It's hard to say so. It's ultimate say. Yeah.
3: That's true. This is what the cousins, they must not have this conversation.
2: The kids will not understand.
3: Anyways. Like maybe I'm also being overconfident. But okay, that one sounded like I almost said the wrong name. Rhythm City.
2: Are you sure you want to stay with that?
3: I'm sticking with it. Final answer.
2: You're 100% correct, my brother. That is indeed Rhythm City.
3: I'm telling you, my guy.
2: Thank you so much. My guy came through and said, okay, look here, guys. Okay, this is, I'm throwing in the towel. I just got help from a listener. Mundu came through and he threw me a lifeline. And he said, okay, Mooks, I know you're done and out, but I'm going to throw you a lifeline. And he said, I must play you guys this. Danki Mundu. I don't think they know what that is. Danko. It's quiet in here. It is quiet. Chairo, why are you not typing? Chairo, I'm not seeing you type. What's going on? I'm not seeing you type. Caller, good morning.
0: Me again.
2: Really?
0: For the lifeline.
2: Hold on. Just hold on. I think you are the problem, because you're giving everyone a chance in this fight. So because you are a professional, you have to sit this one out. Unfortunately, send me a voice note. If everyone else gets it wrong, we'll play your voice note. But you have to sit this one out.
0: I gave you
2: Izzy
0: Dingo now.
2: It's because you gave me all the right answers. That's the problem. So, for you, sit this one out. Thank you so much for calling. We appreciate you and we love you so much. Send us a voice note. All right. That caller is killing us. She's killing us. She must send us a voice note. All right, guys. 083-000-1099. I'm looking for another caller. Give me a buzz. Except Frida and the other lady that's been hammering me this morning. Caller, good morning.
4: Hello, Fira Mooks.
2: Fira to the man.
4: All right. That is as by watch, man.
2: As we?
4: By watch? Yeah.
2: Is he singing?
4: By watch. That is funny. Pamela is the endless and hooter.
2: Funny ambulance?
4: Near ambulance. That is funny.

0: one is lifeguardsman.
1: Oh, for the lifeguards. Okay. Exchange, exchange.
0: You need hassle of food.
1: Is she seeker?
0: Yeah.
1: Is she 100% seeker?
0: 100%.
1: Okay. You're 100% correct, my guy. That is Baywatch indeed. Owens, it's not sharp. Explain me, Owens. It's fine. I don't want to play anymore. I give up. But what I'm going to say is you people know your stuff. You people know your stuff. And thank you so much for everyone for coming through. Thank you for Mundo for throwing me a lifeline because Haibo. Mundo, we even tried that one. Still, they are cooking us. But thank you so much for everyone coming through. Even the comment section, everyone is like, Baywatch. The Fume Dog came through saying Baywatch. Sylvester came through saying Baywatch. Everyone come through. Coming through saying Baywatch, and in the name that answers Horot Menzehiso, 99 FM is just going to give you more than classical vibes. You people know your stuff.

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1: It's Thursday, July the 2nd, and I am Leonard Vitbien. Here's your news at 8 a.m. Motorists will see lower fuel prices from Friday as petrol drops by $1 per litre and diesel prices fall by $4 per litre after the monthly fuel price review announced by Energy Minister Modesta Samute. Oliver Diggle of Cirrus Capital said the cuts offer temporary relief but warned that international oil market shifts and currency movements will continue to influence future pricing.
2: Brent crude price globally has dropped back to almost pre-conflict levels, and so one would expect fuel prices to drop and to continue to drop going forward if they are to remain that low. But I don't think we're going to see an $8 or $4 reduction in diesel and petrol respectively as we saw when prices went the other way.
1: The economy locally recorded improved growth of 2% in the first quarter of this year compared to 0.1% in the previous quarter, with key contributions from trade, financial services, agriculture, health, education and public administration. Inflation fell to 2.5% as food and transport prices declined, the Bank of Namibia reported through Deputy Director of Corporate Communications and Sustainability, Naufiku Hamunime.
3: Going forward, overall inflation is projected to average at 4% in 2026 and 3.6%

0: in 2027. On the fiscal front, central government debt rose, while loan guarantees declined over the year to the end of March 2026. The total government debt stock reached 178.4 billion Namibian dollars at the end of March 2026.
1: South Africa's Madlanga Commission has heard that Crime Intelligence Deputy Head Major General Feroz Khan remains in a critical condition in hospital. His legal representative, Zubair Khan, said Feroz Khan is unable to provide further instructions due to his condition. Feroz Khan was expected to provide evidence in the commission. However, he was absent after he survived an attempted assassination in Johannesburg on Sunday. He also submitted a redacted medical report.
2: General Khan is unconscious, sedated. The supplementary affidavit will arrive as and when we are able to present it. There is a request by the family. We invite the commission to have access to him. Verify yourself that he is in fact in an extremely critical situation.
1: In continental news, Uganda's health authorities have confirmed a single isolated case of Marburg virus disease, a highly infectious hemorrhagic fever detected during ongoing surveillance for an Ebola outbreak, according to Africa's top public health officials, per Reuters. Authorities said no contacts have shown symptoms and there is currently no active case in the country, per the Africa Centers for Disease Control and Prevention spokesperson cited by Uganda's officials. To North America, U.S. President Donald J. Trump has dismissed conflict of interest concerns over major cryptocurrency earnings, saying his finances are managed independently and that he has no contact with the institutions involved. The comments follow a U.S. ethics disclosure showing he earned over $2 billion for last year, including hundreds of millions from crypto ventures, sparking Democratic accusations of self-enrichment and political criticism ahead of the midterm elections. Freddie Hayward, a U.S. correspondent for the New Statesman, says the scale of the profits could hurt Republicans at the midterm elections.
3: I think it will cause a problem with the midterms because people are coming to realize, I think, particularly in this second term, that Trump is much more corrupt than he was in his first term. And I think that, of course, his hardcore loyal fans will stay with him through thick and thin. But this is an increasing problem. But I think it speaks to a broader problem for him. He's not really engaged with creating a seismic, epochal legacy that he can hand down through generations.
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5: Weather conditions, it's pretty chilly outside. If you find yourself in the capital, just know when you step outside, you want to wear a jacket. Because without the jacket, you will be freezing everything. It is 2 degrees Celsius in the capital, 5 in Sokoboni and Wafish Bay, 12 in Rundu, 5 in Oshakati. And if you find yourself in Ongwendiva, that is 5 degrees Celsius as well. If you find yourself in Kitmanswop, that is negative 1 and negative 2 for Aruap.
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2: Botify, proudly brought to you by Paratis. Always connected. Well, it is that time for us to jump straight into Botify. Now, for Botify this morning, courtesy of Paratis, is that we're looking at the tech updates and what's happening in the world. Now, in terms of the tech news for this morning, the United Nations have launched a new global AI for good commission, bringing together world leaders and top AI companies to shape international AI rules and to make sure AI benefits everyone and not just the big tech. Because right now at the moment, it looks like AI is only benefiting some of the big techs and the big companies in the world. So shout out to the UN for coming through with that initiative. Lastly, in our news spot for AI this morning, self-driving technology is advancing fast with companies rolling out AI systems that learn to drive more like humans instead of relying on pre-programmed maps. Now, Tesla is planning on bringing out robo-taxi, where you can buy a car, which is your regular Tesla, like just, but its driving abilities are a little bit more advanced than your regular Model Ys and so forth. So what a robo-taxi will be doing, it's a cool car. It looks like a cool car. It's not taxi form in any shape or manner, and when you buy it, when you drive the car to work, you can put the car on taxi mode. So what that means is people can dial the car to pick them up and take them to work, and the car is completely self-driving. Lastly, on three ways how to use AI in your business, but before we do get there, would you buy a robo taxi if it was available in Namibia? Three ways to use AI in your business is customer service. 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AI chatbots can help you do that. Marketing, let AI write your social media post, because sometimes you just put stuff up and you don't know what to write. You can throw your campaign into ChatGPT and tell Chat, give me a caption. Chat is better at understanding what the algorithm wants to see and what people want to see. Now, here's another important one is we don't look at our data insights. You don't look. Why is your data insights very important? Because it tells you who really cares about your business, who is looking at your business, who wants to buy from you, and who likes your products. It shows you exactly who they are, what their age group are, and where they are. 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That's what we have for you this morning on Botify. 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

0: Coming up in our next bulletin, government invites Polish investment in energy and green hydrogen. In South Africa, DA raises concerns over diplomatic hosting of Zuma and AJ Gupta. 8 Kenyan schoolgirls charged over dormitory fire deaths. And internationally, India and Japan hold summit in New Delhi.
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1: I am Leonard Vitbien with your BizNews. A total of 848,614 shares valued at 42.9 million were traded across 37 deals for yesterday, according to the NSX reporting, with dual listed stocks accounting for 40.2 million of the total value traded. Financials led the market activity with 25.9 million traded, followed by consumer staples at 8.2 million. On to South Africa, where its rand remained largely unchanged yesterday as uncertainty surrounding US-Iran talks continued.

0: to dampen investors' sentiment. For Reuters, this is while markets also await domestic data showing a decline in factory activity during June. By early afternoon, the rand was trading at 16.37 against the US dollar, little changed from the previous session. Google says it has surpassed its five-year $1 billion US dollar investment target in Africa and announced new projects focused on strengthening digital infrastructure and advanced artificial intelligence development across the continent, according to Reuters. Speaking at the first Africa Cloud Summit in Johannesburg, the company rep revealed plans to establish its first African connectivity hub in South Africa's Eastern Cape. Internationally, gold extended its rebound after comments from U.S. Federal Reserve Chairman Kevin Warsh eased expectations of an interest rate hike later this year. Bloomberg says bullion rose as much as 0.9% to $4,066 an ounce, supported by softer policy signals that reduced pressure from concerns over inflation and rising energy costs. On to a look at the latest financial indicators. The Namibia dollar trades at 16.42 to the US dollar, to the euro at 18.67 and 21.79 to the British pound. Gold is trading at $4,036.36 per fine ounce, with Brent crude standing at $72.95 per barrel. One Bitcoin will cost you $984,344.25. I am Leonard Vutbien, and that's your Biz News. Stay tuned for our next update.
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0: 99 FM, we love music and we love vibes. We are the Vibe family. And that's all we do here, bruh. Every morning from 10. No, I'm lying. I don't come here at 10. I'm actually here earlier. So every morning from 6 in the morning up until 10, we are here giving you nothing but vibes. It's time for that Leonard Vedbian news. But some of you may call it the future median years.
1: Future Media News. Independent, accurate, and on time. It's Thursday, July the 2nd, and I am Leonard Witbien. Here's your 9 a.m. news. The government has called on Polish investors to explore opportunities in the oil, gas and green hydrogen sectors as both countries seek to strengthen long-standing diplomatic and economic ties. The appeal was made by International Relations Minister Selma Asipala-Musavi during bilateral talks with a visiting Polish delegation in Windhoek yesterday, where discussions focused on boosting trade, industrialization and investment cooperation.
2: We remain fully open to engaging Polish business leaders, investors, and technical experts as we work to unleash the potential of these vast natural resources. By combining our natural resources with your expertise, we can unlock new opportunities that deliver strong mutual returns for both our economies and our peoples.
1: To South Africa, where the DA says South Africa should not be seen to be engaging or facilitating meetings involving individuals linked to corruption allegations. The party has submitted parliamentary questions to International Relations and Cooperations Minister Ronald Slamola over reports former President Jacob Zuma and state capture accused AJ Gupta were hosted during a visit to India. The DA's Rian Smit says government representatives must ensure state resources are not used to undermine the country's anti-corruption stance.
3: As South Africa continues to grapple with the full extent of Jacob Zuma's 9-year assault on the state during his disastrous presidency, which saw rampant corruption, the unchecked capture of state departments, and the wanton desecration of oversight institutions, DIRCO continues to entertain Zuma and his allies outside of our borders, where they remain out of reach of justice.
1: Continentally, a Kenyan court has charged 8 schoolgirls with murder in connection with the deaths of 16 fellow students following a dormitory fire at a school in the Rift Valley in late May, the public prosecutor's office said yesterday. The fire broke out at Utumishi Girls Academy Senior School in Gilgil in the Nakuru County, killing 16 students and injuring 79 others, with victims aged between 15 and 18 years. To Asia, where India's Prime Minister Narendra Modi and Japan's Prime Minister Sanae Takaichi are holding their annual summit in New Delhi, with expected agreements on economic security and artificial intelligence cooperation. Japan's Takaichi arrived with a delegation of over 150 Japanese companies and business groups, as discussions also include the possibility of reduced reliance on the US dollar in bilateral trade. Ishan Girk is our correspondent in New Delhi.
4: So far, the two countries have relied on the US dollar. But in the wake of the war in the Middle East, both countries have seen their respective currencies taking a hit. And it's also raised concerns about the dominance of the US dollar in global trade. That's another item we are expecting on the agenda.
1: Ishan Girk, reporting from New Delhi, says analysts expect Indian and Japanese leaders to discuss strategies to counter China's growing influence in the Indo-Pacific region. The talks are also likely to focus on cooperation in critical minerals and rare earth supply chains.
4: Analysts in New Delhi say that there needs to be a counterbalancing influence to China's influence in the Indo-Pacific region. India, of course, has an unresolved border dispute with China. Japan has its own issues with China. And therefore, there is a possibility of greater security cooperation, but also cooperation on other fronts where both countries have traditionally relied on China. In this case, we are likely to see both countries talk about how they're going to cooperate more in the fields of critical minerals, for example, in the field of rare earths.
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0: The dollar trading at 16 Namibian dollars and 39 cents. The pound at 21 Namibian dollars and 79 cents. As for your commodities, well, gold is trading at 4,071 US dollars per fine ounce. Brent crude oil trading at 71 US dollars per barrel. 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
0: All right, for your weather, what's happening is it's still cold outside, but it's getting a little better if you find yourself in the capital. It's 1 degree Celsius all the way. 1 degree Celsius, 4 degrees Celsius in Walvis Bay, 5 in Swakopmund, Oshakati, 5 in Diva, that is 5 as well. If you find yourself in Arawap, that's negative 3 degrees Celsius, 5 degrees Celsius in Khoropatane and Aminas, and minus 1.
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0: Coming up in our next bulletin, government invites Polish investment in energy and green hydrogen. In South Africa, DA raises concerns over diplomatic hosting of Zuma and AJ Gupta. 8 Kenyan schoolgirls charged over dormitory fire deaths. And internationally, India and Japan hold summit in New Delhi.
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All right. Look, listen up. Today, you guys handed me my first L on playback. And I can't wait to come back next week, Thursday, to ascend my revenge upon you and to claim back my territory and my W's. But it was all fun and games. If you don't know what I'm talking about, this morning we played playback where I played them a snippet of a song and they had to figure out whether that song was from a TV show, whether it was from a movie, or whether it was just a regular song, and they had to tell me the name and some of the lyrics of that particular snippet. And I must say, the 99FM family, 10 times out of 10, got it correct. So today, I take my L. Nonetheless, it was an amazing show. Tomorrow is Friday, and you know we burn the building down when it's Friday. We just leave the radio on. The rest we bend down. The show is not over because the music is still playing. Shantae taking over in the beginning. So make sure you do stay tuned for the crossover. In the meantime, I'm going to creep out of here. TLC.

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1: It's Thursday, July 2nd, and I am Leonard Witbien. Here's your news at 10 a.m. The government has called on Polish investors to explore opportunities in the oil, gas and green hydrogen sectors as both countries seek to strengthen long-standing diplomatic and economic ties. The appeal was made by International Relations Minister Selma Aszipala-Musavi during bilateral talks with a visiting Polish delegation in Windhoek yesterday, where discussions focused on boosting trade, industrialization and investment cooperation.
2: We remain fully open to engaging Polish business leaders, investors, and technical experts as we work to unleash the potential of these vast natural resources. By combining our natural resources with your expertise, we can unlock new opportunities that deliver strong mutual returns for both our economies and our peoples.
1: To South Africa, where the DA says South Africa should not be seen to be engaging or facilitating meetings involving individuals linked to corruption allegations. The party has submitted parliamentary questions to International Relations and Cooperations Minister Ronald Slamola over reports former President Jacob Zuma and state capture accused AJ Gupta were hosted during a visit to India. The DA's Rian Smit says government representatives must ensure state resources are not used to undermine the country's anti-corruption stance.
3: As South Africa continues to grapple with the full extent of Jacob Zuma's nine-year assault on the state during his disastrous presidency, which saw rampant corruption, the unchecked capture of state departments, and the wanton desecration of oversight institutions, DIRCO continues to entertain Zuma and his allies outside of our borders, where they remain out of reach of justice.
1: Continentally, a Kenyan court has charged 8 schoolgirls with murder in connection with the deaths of 16 fellow students following a dormitory fire at a school in the Rift Valley in late May, the public prosecutor's office said yesterday. The fire broke out at Utumishi Girls Academy Senior School in Kilgil in the Nakuru County, killing 16 students and injuring 79 others, with victims aged between 15 and 18 years. To Asia, where India's Prime Minister Narendra Modi and Japan's Prime Minister Sanae Takaichi

0: Karachi are holding their annual summit in New Delhi with expected agreements on economic security and artificial intelligence cooperation. Japan's Takaichi arrived with a delegation of over 150 Japanese companies and business groups, as discussions also include the possibility of reduced reliance on the US dollar in bilateral trade. Ishan Girk is our correspondent in New Delhi.
1: So far, the two countries have relied on the US dollar, but in the wake of the war in the Middle East, both countries have seen their respective currencies taking a hit, and it's also raised concerns about the dominance of the US dollar in global trade. That's another item we are expecting on the agenda.
0: Ishan Girk, reporting from New Delhi, says analysts expect Indian and Japanese leaders to discuss strategies to counter China's growing influence in the Indo-Pacific region. The talks are also likely to focus on cooperation in critical minerals and rare earth supply chains.
1: Analysts in New Delhi say that there needs to be a counterbalancing influence to China's influence in the Indo-Pacific region. India, of course, has an unresolved border dispute with China. Japan has its own issues with China, and therefore there is a possibility of greater security cooperation, but also cooperation on other fronts where both countries have traditionally relied on China. In this case, we are likely to see both countries talk about how they're going to cooperate more in the fields of critical minerals, for example, in the field of rare earths.
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3: 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For your commodities, gold currently trading at $4,070.73 per fine ounce, and Brent crude oil trading at $71.57 per barrel.
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3: It is day two of the month of July 2026, and now taking a look at what the temperatures are like right now in the land of the great, of the brave, Ongwediba. Currently at 10 degrees Celsius, the sun's out, maybe not warm enough, but it gets much cooler. It's out here in winter, currently 4 degrees Celsius, and for a place like Swakopmund Aish. The sun isn't as bright as one would like it to be. It is partly cloudy, currently at 7 degrees Celsius.
4: 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Okay, I think I'm ready.
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9: You know I love music. And every time I hear something hot, it makes me want to move.

None other than Mary J. Blige with a song titled Just Fine. A very good morning to you. I'm hoping you're keeping warm and keeping the cold at bay. It is quite a very cold morning this Thursday, it is. And I can't hope, but wish for some warmth heading your way. If anything, I'm going to try and contribute to all the warmth you need on a day like this. Sure, the sun is out, but I am very sure that it almost looks like it's not doing much of its work today. And in some places, it's worse because it is cloudy as well. Welcome to the show. It is The Crossover. I am your host, Shante. Yet another day at it. And I will be in your company until 2 p.m. today. We've got quite a number of things with an interview lined up at 11:40. But I'll get to share in on more details a little later on the show. What I learned, that is, yesterday was that the Lethal Weapon star, Danny Glover, is opening up about the most challenging part of his life, battling Alzheimer's. Well, I will, of course, get to share with you much of this in a bit. But first, how you doing?

0: sounds of DJ Jazzy Jeff having the Fresh Prince and this one titled Summertime. And I think that's what the conversations are about on a morning like this, where everybody's just talking about why they love the summertime, because this cold situation isn't for them and it's not working. And more than ever, there's more reason for you to even explain why you don't like the cold. I get it. Don't worry. We're trying to keep you warm nonetheless, okay? Like I made mention earlier, the beloved Hollywood actor Danny Glover has basically opened up about his battle with Alzheimer's. And if you're not too sure what exactly I'm talking about, you remember the guy that played Detective Sergeant Roger Mota? That's in the film or the franchise Lethal Weapon. Yeah, that guy. He has played quite a number of roles in various films. If you had watched The Color Purple, he was casted as Albert Mr. Johnson. If you watched Shooter, he was Colonel Isaac Johnson. If you watched Dreamgirls, he was casted as Marty Madison. If you have watched To Sleep With Anger, he was the character Harry. And that 2022 film, American Dreamer, he also had a role in there. That gentleman, that's the one I'm actually talking about. See, he is speaking publicly about a private health battle. And in a Today interview, the 79-year-old actor actually revealed that he has been living with Alzheimer's disease for several years and says he's actually facing it with the support of his family. Now, he had sat down in this exclusive interview, which, you know, he was interviewed by NBC's Lester Holt, where he opened up for the first time about his battle with Alzheimer's disease. And in this very interview, he was also reflecting on his career. He revealed the favorite films that he's been in. He shared how he is not letting this diagnosis stop him from his commitment to social justice and equality. And in one of those conversations, the host, Mr. Holt, actually asked him in terms of, you know, how or what more he would actually like to contribute in terms of society and just everything else. And this is what he had to say.
1: What do you have that you still want to contribute?
2: There's a great deal. I'm a big deal is talking to young people and their responsibility.
1: You've got a lot to say.
2: Well, a lot to learn as well.
0: And that is really in terms of just highlighting some of the things he wants to continue doing. And if you may know, he's very committed to the social justice and equality element of life. And he got to, you know, tap into that from that particular perspective. Now, the important detail about this very story is that it was not a sudden reveal in the middle of speculation. In actual fact, he had already been diagnosed some years ago. And he chose this moment to actually speak openly about it. And that matters because it basically shifts the story from what would otherwise feel and come off as a rumor to confirmation. And, you know, from what would be gossip otherwise to something much more personal and real. So he chose the moment. And yeah, if you get to watch that interview, you also get to see in on much more. And my heart breaks. You know, it breaks because it also takes me to yet another actor that I think I got to learn about his battle with. I'm not sure if it's, I don't remember if it's Alzheimer's or dementia, but Bruce Willis, you know, and we're seeing some of our greats in terms of our screens. And these are artists or actors rather that have been introduced to me at least through my folks. And this was films that had actually come on screen much earlier than I was even born. And they had been on our screens already. And that's how I grew to love them, grew to learn about them. And I think the bigger picture here is about visibility. When someone as recognizable as Danny

0: over talks openly about Alzheimer's, it can actually help people understand the disease a little better, especially the way it changes one's daily life over time. It also reminds, you know, families listening at home that, you know, these conditions often unfold quietly, and that it is important for us to support, to be patient and care for our people and become part of their journey.
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0: Coming up, Binar News at 11. Government debt rises to 178.4 billion. Fuel price drop announced for tomorrow. South Africa strengthens response after protest action. And internationally, Ukraine hit with deadly missile strike.
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0: That's Nivea with that one titled Don't Mess With My Man. It features Jagged Edge, 99FM. That's where you tuned into. I am your host, Shante. Now, see, if there's one thing I appreciate about my folks is them allowing me to have had an imaginary friend, allowing my brain to go as wild or just whatever way it had to. You know, I think about myself now as a child and I'm like, damn, the things my parents had to go through. I was a kid that asked so many questions. I think even in this life, I tend to want to find clarity of much of what, you know, comes across in moments of interest or even just curiosity. And this got me to what I want to talk to you about in terms of our How to Do It segment for today. How do we protect childlike imagination in a world that constantly keeps trying to make everything practical, productive, and even predictable? There's an answer to that. And that answers the question, how to do it. Stick around for that. I'll get to give you all the details around it. And if that little girl, the boy in you is slowly fading, this particular element of the segment is very, very likely for you.
1: So, here's the scene. Monday morning, emails piling up.
2: Who even are all these people?
1: Tensions rising.
2: Guys, the client moved the deadline again.
1: But with one simple change, this scene could have been wunderbar. Let's rewind.
3: Anyone want a Jacob's coffee?
1: This changes everything. Jacob's coffee, simply wunderbar.
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Listen, we got to give this man his flowers. One of the most talented, the legends, greats, iconic figures of Namibians coming straight out of the land of the brave and constantly sharing his art with us. Man, this song gives me healing. It gives me hope. It gives me peace. It gives me excitement. There's just so much. And this is really some of the things that I think every other big band song carries. And this is from his latest work. It dropped on the 30th of June. So it's really a baby in its stage. It is also one of those songs where I can tell when Namibians will start renaming the song to Call Me By My Name. The song is actually titled Venaune. And there's one part in the song that stays with me. I want to keep it with me. And it's the part where Big Ben sings and says, they took my soul, or they took my sound, but not my soul, because it belongs to the holy fire. Come on, man. How do you not understand that this man carries messages, he carries meaning, he gives us realization, and he sparks conversation? Big Ben, you, my friend, thank you for sharing your art with us. Thank you for sharing little messages of hopes and music that feels like a really warm hug, because if we're honest, that is truly, truly what that feels like. I am your host, Chante. It is The Crossover. We need to also get into something else around this hour, and that is our Heart to Do It segment, proudly brought to you by Rietfontein, 40 years, a legacy of flavor. Now, earlier, I asked you, how do we protect childlike imagination in a world that constantly sort of, you know, tries to make things practical, productive, and predictable? Well, the answer starts with something simple. We have to make room for wonder on purpose. Now, I know you're asking, how do we do it? That's exactly why we have the segments on the show. See, childlike imagination is not about being childish. It's really about staying curious, playful, and open to ideas before the world tells us to shrink them down. The kind of thinking that actually matters, because imagination is really where creativity starts. And creativity is what helps people solve problems in new ways, whether it's through artwork, school, or our everyday life. Now, one way to protect it is to basically slow down enough to notice things again. In a busy world, chaotic, and it's time constraining, it's constantly us making sure you're checking the time because there's something else happening in the next hour. And then you only have 2 hours before something else is demanding of your time. It's really how busy life gets, and that is why you're not noticing things, because it's just that crazy. See, children ask questions constantly because they have not yet learned to stop being amazed by ordinary things. In your busy schedule, your chaotic life, you might be missing some of that detail.

0: Because guess what? You're running from time to time trying to catch the next best time and making it on time. And so you will, of course, miss the details. The ordinary will not be so ordinary enough anymore. It would start to feel stale. It would start to feel just like another something. Now, we can do what the little ones do. We pay attention, read widely, daydream without guilt, and let yourself explore ideas that do not have an immediate use. See, when I was growing up, it was, and I think about it now and I'm like, ah, oh, I see why the other kids would laugh at me. I see why I had aunts and uncles who would have this facial expression. See, I had an imaginary friend. Now, it was all right when I was at home because my folks, well, they let me. In actual fact, my imaginary friend would sit at the table and have dinner with us and it was okay with my folks. But it became different. See, when you would go for holidays, you take along this imaginary friend, and so you'd sit in the car and there's an extra space there and you're talking to this imaginary friend, and guess what? An uncle thinks you're going crazy because what do you mean you're having an entire conversation with nobody? And I guess imagination is truly that. I am so, so grateful to my folks for letting me just live in wonder. And I hope this is a message to you. To make space to breathe, to make space to think, to make space to notice some of the ordinary things that maybe you're not even seeing anymore because you're too busy chasing the extraordinary. You're too busy chasing time. You're too busy chasing the deadline. I get it. I understand. But please invite the little boy and girl that once lived in you, the curious one, the one that lived in wonder, the one whose imagination was strong enough to still live in their lives. Please invite it. Because maybe the real reason here is that imagination is not a luxury. It is part of how people stay human, inventive, and emotionally alive. And in a world that rewards speed and certainty, protecting that childlike spark may actually be one of the most practical things that you can do. And so please, let this day be a reminder for you to invite that childlike imagination that you once have it back in your life. That, my friend, is Hard to Do It, proudly brought to you by Rietfontein, 40 years, a legacy of flavor.
1: So, there are flavors that refresh, and there's that one that refreshes to the core, bruh. No fuss, just a crisp, classic taste that fits your vibe every time. That's Rietfontein Apple, flavor that's through to you, right to the core. Now in stores, don't just sip it, own it.
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1: It's Thursday, July the 2nd, and I am Leonard Witbien. Here's your news at 11 a.m. Total government debt increased to 178.4 billion at the end of March 2026, up from 172.7 billion at the end of December last year, as authorities continued relying on domestic borrowing to finance operations. According to the latest quarterly bulletin from the central bank per News on One, the debt stock recorded annual growth of 7% compared to 5.4% at the end of December last year. The rise was mainly driven by increased issuance of treasury bills and internal registered stock. At the same time, efforts to reduce external debt continued through the redemption of the Eurobond and repayments on other foreign loans. Fuel prices will decrease from tomorrow, with petrol cut by 1 Namibia dollar and both diesel grades reduced by 4 following the latest monthly review, according to Minister of Industries, Mines and Energy Modesta Samute. Economist Oliver Deagle of Cirrus Capital says the reductions provide short-term relief but cautioned that future prices remain dependent on global oil trends and exchange rate stability.
2: Brent crude price globally has dropped back to almost pre-conflict levels, and so one would expect fuel prices to drop and to continue to drop going forward if they are to remain that low. But I don't think we're going to see an $8 or a $4 reduction in diesel and petrol respectively, as we saw when prices went the other way. At the moment, the National Energy Fund are going to need to recover some of their losses, so we won't see prices drop as quickly. But I do expect prices to continue to drop if the global Brent price stays where it is, which is going to put a pause on the increase in inflation towards the end of the year.
1: South Africa's acting police minister, Firoz Kachaila, says the collaborative approach adopted by all spheres of government contributed significantly to maintaining public order this past Tuesday while protecting the constitutional rights of citizens. He met with all premiers, MECs responsible for community safety, and mayors of metropolitan municipalities last night. This is following Tuesday's anti-illegal immigration protest. The ministry's spokesperson, Kamohelo Mokgotsi, says Kachaila has cautioned that vigilance must be maintained, noting indications from organizers that

0: Demonstrators may continue every Thursday until local government elections.
1: He stressed the importance of sustained collaboration between political leadership and law enforcement leadership, calling on provincial governments and provincial commissioners of the SAPS to further strengthen their partnerships on matters relating to safety and security.
0: On the international front, at least 13 people in the Ukrainian capital have been killed in an overnight drone and missile attack. Officials in Kiev have accused Russia of targeting residential areas and say that children are amongst the casualties. William Denslow reports for us from Brussels.
2: It was an assault Ukraine knew was coming. President Volodymyr Zelensky cut his visit to Ireland short, warning that Russia was planning a massive strike. Several neighborhoods were hit in Kiev overnight, sparking multiple fires. Moscow says it was targeting Ukraine's energy infrastructure in response to recent strikes conducted by Ukraine. The US ambassador in Ukraine called it a horrific night for the city's residents, who were forced to spend it in shelters. William Denslow, Brussels.
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4: The Namibian dollar is trading against the US dollar at $16.37, against the euro at $18.69, while trading at $21.86 against the Great British Pound. For your commodities, gold currently trading at $4,076.16 per fine ounce. 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
4: And I'm taking a look at what the temperatures look like. I know this morning for a lot of people, they're just like, I want summer. I don't like this cold things. I don't like wearing 10,000 jackets and jerseys and all of that kind of conversation. But I can tell you, if you're finding yourself in Windhoek, that's maybe you, because it's 4 degrees Celsius currently. Swakopmund has the sun out, but the clouds are also out. And I'm sure you're begging for more sun than clouds. It's 7 degrees Celsius. But up north in Rundu, it's okay. 14 degrees Celsius currently.
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And that right there is the sounds of Janet Jackson with Let's Wait a While. I am definitely going to be waiting a while as we get to talk to, that is the team that will be joining me from Macassia Brand Agency. That's the creative director, Martin Shudeni, as well as Peter Malabo, the sales executive, will be talking to us about quite a number of things in relation to what you might need. See, SMEs believe branding is just a logo, and if you're one of them, there are some strategic branding elements that you need to focus on, and they will basically touch base with that. If you're also one of those people who actually think that maybe you might be making some branding mistakes, please do make sure you stick around. The conversation will also highlight what some of those things are that you might be doing and how you can steer clear. But also, if you want to learn how to measure whether your branding efforts are actually working, the conversation will also highlight that and more. Now, like I mentioned, that's a conversation coming up, but it's coming up at 11:40. Right now, though, we're getting ready for our One Must Go edition of the show. What is it? First, stick around.

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Pastor Sounds of Kerry Elson with that one titled Knock You Down, having Neo on that jam. A very good morning to you if you're just joining in. It is The Crossover with me, host Shante, and I will quickly let you in on what you can look forward to. That's for our One Must Go edition of the show. Now, today we're looking at chores, okay? One of these you probably hate with a passion. I just need you to tell me which it is. Is it doing laundry? Is it ironing? Or is it washing dishes? I know sometimes growing up, you might have been the type to pay your sibling to do the dishes because that's how bad you hate doing dishes. For somebody else, it's somebody saying, listen, as big as I am, I'd probably still continue paying somebody to do my ironing or my laundry. I don't know. But one of them is probably the type that you hate so much that you just don't want to do it. It could be a result of you having done it so much in your younger life, or you just never got over the fact that you needed to do it every other day and you still can't. So let us in. Is it doing laundry? Is it ironing or washing dishes? Which of those must go? Which do you hate with a passion?

0: Coming up in our midday bulletin, Health Ministry says no age group spared by substance abuse. Domestic economy grows to 2% in early 2026. South African panel stands by parliamentary procedures. And on the international front, United States announces crackdown on birth tourism.
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7: 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Look. All I did was look.

0: It's 99 FM, a very good morning to you. I did mention that at 11:40, we're going to be having a conversation, talking into some of the questions you have been wondering about. Things like, why do some businesses with excellent products fail while others with average products actually become household names? Then you also think, can branding really create jobs, or is it simply just a marketing expense? I know you're also thinking as an SME, but my logo is fine, we are doing well, you know, but maybe there are some mistakes that you're doing, and I will not be the one to talk to you about it. I do have the guys who will be having that conversation with us, and they are from I don't know why this is always a tongue twister in my head, but it's Marcasia. You know, in my brain, it's, I don't know, the R is taking me somewhere else, but we'll not do that. But Marcasia Branding Agency, that's where they are from. And it is the creative director, Martin Chudeni, as well as Peter Malambo, who is the sales exec. They are going to be talking all things branding with us this morning. How are you doing, gentlemen?
1: No, we are good.
0: Yeah.
1: How are you doing, Shante?
0: Great. Thank you very much. So, Marcasia Branding Agency has been around for about 8 years, and you guys are pretty much the guys that inject the creative and strategic ideas, you know, especially sometimes when you're starting off a business, you know, you struggle somewhere with, maybe you have an idea of a logo, but then you guys have been in the market for a while to know that, hey, but maybe that font, maybe that color, yeah, maybe, you know, and that's where some of what you do actually comes into play. I had a conversation with you off air, and you spoke about how you're transitioning. Let's get my 99FM listener on the same page. Talk to us about that transitioning.
1: Yeah. So just to give you a background of where we started.
0: Yeah.
1: So Marcasia Branding Agency, we registered in 2018.
0: Mm-hmm.
1: We're just students.
0: Okay.
1: By the way, when we started our business, we thought of this idea because we saw many businesses or SMEs struggling in terms of just how they position themselves in the market.
0: Yeah.
1: Therefore, we decided we don't just want to be another logo designer company, but we actually want to position businesses better so that they're able to have at least market impact, not only in the area where they are operating, but, you know, transition in other environments. For example, let's say your business is in Oshakati.
0: Mm-hmm.
1: You must not just be known in Oshakati.
0: Yeah.
1: People in Windhoek and across Africa and the world must be able to know you. So the transitioning part that we are doing right now, we realize that many of our clients, whenever we do the brand identity system, which is your logo and let's say your colors and your look and feel, when the project is done, we end up sending them away to another printing shop so that they can do the brand identity.
0: Yeah.
1: However, the printing shops don't really understand much in terms of how they should display that look and feel. For example, typically, let's say your brand has a yellow color, but yellow comes in different shades.
0: True, and codes.
1: And codes,
0: yeah.
1: Right? But when you go to a printing shop, they'll just tell you, we only have this yellow, so you better go with this. Right? So that's why we are transitioning now to have our own printing shop so that we're able to better serve our clients in a professional manner.
0: Right. You spoke about how you want to move from just the logo ideation stage to now the part where yellow can come in many forms and, it, you know, be the guys that don't only do the logo for us, but also get the printing right. Now, many SMEs actually think, look, but I have a logo. Sharp, it's branding. What does the strategic branding actually involve, and how does it directly contribute to increased sales, business growth, as well as job creation?
1: Yeah. So just to distinguish, a logo is just part of your brand.
0: Yeah.
1: Right? But however, a brand is much bigger than that.
0: Mm.
1: So a brand is your identity of your business. Mostly it's your why, why you exist as an organization. Right? It has to do with your target customers. Who are you targeting?
0: Yeah.
1: Right? Who are you selling to? What story are you telling? So your brand then, you shape it around that.
0: Okay.
1: So that when you go into the industry, you're actually talking to the right people.
0: Yeah.
1: And you are putting out the correct message so that you're able to drive more sales to them.
0: Now, for small businesses with limited resources, which is usually the challenge, what are the first three branding investments that deliver the greatest return without requiring a large marketing budget?
1: I think, and okay. I give that to my

0: so that you can be, you can build a strong digital presence in terms on social media platforms like Facebook, setting up a website page, being out there with the most relevant, like I would say people really suggest TikTok these days because that's where everyone is.
1: Okay.
0: Yeah.
1: All right. Well, I mean, if you had been wondering and you are like, listen, guys, I get it. I understand. I'm really not the SME that just thinks a logo is it. But you are admitting that you have some, you know, challenges in terms of the limited resources. That's what you need to consider. On the three elements highlighted there, your brand positioning, your professional identity, as well as then the digital presence. Another something I also wanted to touch on is how you think Namibian manufacturers and locally made products build brands that successfully compete against imported products, both within, of course, Namibia, that's, you know, in the regional markets like SADC.
2: Yeah, so just like I stated earlier, so our philosophy is that organizations or companies or small businesses need to change their mindset that, yes, as much as I'm starting small, I do not want to remain small, right? As much as I'm starting in Oshakati, I need to be known in Windhoek, I need to be known in South Africa and beyond the world. So that's why we also need to look at the environment that we are operating in. For example, currently our government is focusing on the creative industry, right, which is to really promote our creativity in terms of businesses. So then we need to look at, let's say, what we say local is lekker, right? As a business, promote your local relevance. You know, when you put out your brand, tell the people that, yes, I'm Namibian made. That speaks more volume. Right? Also, that also helps to then support more jobs, because if it's just the same way how we consume our kapana in Namibia, right? Everybody knows Namibia produces the best beef, right? Because it's locally made. That's why you go for kapana. So once you really promote that, your people believe in your story, and then they also will also assist you then to promote you further outside the borders of Namibia. So yeah.
1: Okay. I want to get us to something else as well that maybe an SME is like, okay, yeah, I think I can tell one or two mistakes I've been making. But, I mean, we want to hear from you guys. What are the biggest branding mistakes that you think Namibian SMEs make?
2: Yeah. So from the beginning, as we mentioned, many businesses think a brand is a logo.
1: Okay.
2: Or a logo is a brand. So that's the biggest mistake ever to think of. Because you'll get a SME that will come to, let's say, a graphic designer, and they'll tell them, please, I need a brand. And then they will direct you that I need it to have, let's say they're in the fishing industry. I need it to have a fish or
1: a hook.
2: A hook.
1: Yeah.
2: Right. But what you are saying is think bigger than that. Right. Think beyond the borders of Namibia.
1: Okay.
2: Because your customers can be found anywhere across the world. So that's the first mistake.
1: Okay.
2: Right. And then the second one they make is not understanding their target audience. Who am I actually, who do I need to speak to? Right. If I'm in the fishing industry, do I need to speak to fishermen? Do I need to speak to exporters? Do I need to speak to importers? So it's really understanding who I'm speaking to when it comes to branding.
1: Okay.
2: And then number three, having a professional visual identity, like you have stated, right? Have your identity or logo well professionally crafted. Because as you are speaking right now, even in the digital world, right? Your logo, your mark should be able to exist on various platforms. So, but if you don't think beyond that, you'll find yourself changing your identity. Today you have this, tomorrow you have a different color, tomorrow the fish, the mouth is open, tomorrow it's closed. So you need to think in that manner, really. So those are some of the mistakes.
1: you know, you spoke on something that I think brings me to something else. You know, your brand identity needs to stand out. But then there are people like you who are in the market, and your role is also much more so to provide strategic and creative thinking, especially with whatever the business goals are. Now, then there's this new kid on the block. They are called AI. Okay. And AI is making it easy for anyone to create logos, right? Anyone can now also create a website. Marketing content. Matter of fact, there's something currently that is it's not sitting very well with me. But I got

0: to think, ah, maybe it's not that bad. It's just there's something else that people are not doing right. Mm-hmm. So the flyers, the message is different, but it looks the same. You know, these days we're even seeing the memorial announcements. You can tell the picture. You know, you can tell, oh, it's this particular person.
1: Yeah.
0: But it almost looks like last week's memorial announcement. The difference is the picture mm-hmm. and the name. Now, you know, it's somebody else who passed this week. Last mm-hmm. week it was somebody else. Sometimes it's even so bad that you can't identify the person because your AI decided to create another uncle of yours that yeah. passed away. Mm-hmm. So I want us to really touch into what qualities make a brand truly memorable, trustworthy, and difficult to copy.
2: Okay, with that one, mm. yeah, I think I can have it.
0: Yeah.
2: So, like, it's really, we live in a world like everyone now is really associating themselves with AI.
0: Mm.
2: But when it comes to design, it's highly, I would say, like, maybe 90% not recommended.
0: Okay.
2: Because AI replicates design.
0: Mm.
2: Yeah, but when you come with your creativity,
0: yeah,
2: your reliability,
0: mm.
2: putting it on paper, making it when it comes from the mind mm. and you put it, then you get that feeling so it can be in touch
0: mm.
2: to a point where like you officially own the design, the trademarks and mm. everything. That is very well, it's a I would say like it's very much authentic
0: mm.
2: than having AI designed websites, logos. Mm. So I'm gonna highlight more on logo.
0: Okay.
2: So for a logo, are being like duplicated.
0: Mm.
2: Let me say for business that their logos are designed on initials.
0: Mm.
2: Let me say PJ.
0: Yeah.
2: For example,
0: mm-hmm.
2: if I go on on AI,
0: mm.
2: Like telling it to create,
0: to
2: create a logo based on those initials.
0: Mm-hmm.
2: So another company as well,
0: mm.
2: with the same initials, comes out with the same idea of mm-hmm. using AI.
0: Yeah.
2: They can have the similar logo.
0: Mm.
2: The chances is 100% because the design for the structure design for AI is just the same.
0: Mm.
2: Yeah. So on that one, I think being reliable and creative,
0: mm-hmm.
2: let us make our audience interact with how we give the perspective on paper
0: mm.
2: with them.
0: Okay.
2: Yes.
1: Yeah. And maybe just to add on to that,
0: mm.
1: As human beings,
0: yeah.
1: right, throughout the times,
0: mm.
1: we have connected more to each other through stories.
0: Mm-hmm.
1: And I think that has not changed and it will never change.
0: Yeah.
1: Human connection will always be there.
0: Mm.
1: Right. And with AI, it removes that, right? Or it can never even do that,
0: mm.
1: you know, connect with human in the way that we connect with one another.
0: Mm.
1: So if you tell your brand very authentically,
0: mm-hmm.
1: right, that speaks more to your target audience, like you have mentioned.
0: Yeah.
1: They're able to connect to you more on mm. an emotional level because AI is a tool, is a machine, it's technology,
0: mm.
1: right? That, yes, can assist you in some way,
0: mm-hmm.
1: but when it comes to the creative thinking, you mm-hmm. really need to own that power of yours.
0: All right. Well, we're talking to the gents from Maricacia Branding Agency, and they're really sharing in on their positioning as the guys who will provide you with a strategic and creative thinking when it comes to your business goals, but more so also just allowing you to see where is your business at? 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Are you at your professional identity stage? Or are you finding it difficult to actually have digital presence? That's one of the things that also brought us to the question of AI because, yo, the flyers.
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0: It's the sounds of Drew Hill with How Deep Is Your Love, 99FM. That's where you're tuned into. We are talking things relating to you that disbelieves branding is the logo. That's one of the biggest mistakes you're making, as indicated. That's by the gents from Marcosia Branding Agency. And when I say the gents, I am talking about Martin Shudeni, who is the creative director there, as well as Peter Malambo, who is the sales exec from both from Marcosia Branding Agency, as they get to share with us some of the biggest mistakes we're making and perhaps how better we can be in terms of visibility in the digital space as well. I wanted to quickly get into something before the news actually comes through at the top of the hour and talk to us about the, I think there might be a question around how does one measure whether your branding efforts are actually working?
1: Yeah. So the first thing to do, really, because all businesses exist to make money or to make sales.
0: Mm.
1: So the first thing is to measure your sales.
0: Okay.
1: How much sales are you making as a business?
0: Mm.
1: Because, you know, it starts from branding,
0: yeah,
1: marketing, advertising,
0: mm-hmm,
1: and then sales.
0: Yeah.
1: So that's the whole process.
0: Okay.
1: Then you can also check your customer interaction,
0: mm-hmm,
1: and feedback and,
0: mm-hmm,
1: reviews. That can also give you some good feedback. And then you can also look at then your social media interaction as to how you are doing on social media, and just your consistency in terms of your brand, if it's recognizable by your target audience.
0: Yeah.
1: Like we spoke earlier, if your colors are able to be recognizable, your trademark, if it's able to be recognizable by your customers that, mm, you are looking at.
0: All right.
1: Yeah.
0: Well, gentlemen, I think you got in on giving much of my 99ers a position to also assess where they are with their branding, really. But I think, if anything, before we get to the news, any final words from your side? Maybe something that you think we need to squeeze in quickly before we say goodbye.
2: Okay, I just wanted to squeeze something on AI,
0: yeah,
2: in terms of AI.
0: Mm-hmm.
2: So sometimes we come across, me as a sales advisor,
0: mm,
2: we reach out to SMEs,
0: mm-hmm,
2: so that we can

0: we can ask them where there are areas of improvement, like where we can help them.
1: Yeah.
0: So using flyers, their reputations, the way the flyers build their reputations, it makes us not reach up to them, because it seems like this business, it's like it has everything set up already, just marketing. But they are not like that.
1: Okay.
0: So that's one of the disadvantages of using AI. Like,
1: all right.
0: don't try to build a reputation that your business haven't yet got there. Because like now you are taking away the opportunity of having your areas of improvement to be improved.
1: Very valid point there.
2: Yes. And lastly, from us, two things. Is number one, if you are building a brand, please start with a good vision.
1: Okay.
2: In terms of why you exist, your identity. And number two, just to touch on AI too, I actually have a saying that says, you know, a knife in the hands of a chef is a tool, but a knife in the hands of somebody that's not a chef is a weapon. So that's really AI.
1: Right.
2: So I would love to encourage all SMEs in Namibia to really invest in their brand professionally, so that we are able to, you know, at least as Namibian businesses, to be able to compete, because that's the challenge we have currently. Unemployment is real, but if we start things, I think, on the right foot, we're able to make greater impact and reduce the unemployment rate.
1: All right. Well, gentlemen, that is pretty much something that leaves us thinking, and maybe conversations we want to extend to, and maybe there are people who might have extended questions. You can catch them, that's on Instagram as Marcasia Branding. As for me, I need to let them off. I've kept them here way too long. I know these gentlemen are very busy. Thank you so much for joining me today.
2: Thank you so much, Shante. We appreciate
1: it. All right. Yeah. Well, there you have it. It is indeed a number of things you need to think about, and if you are an SME, there are things that you also need to assess. Very important to not look like you have reached the area you want to reach, when in actuality you have not yet. And that goes much with how your brand shows up wherever it shows up.
3: 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Independent, accurate, and on time. It's Thursday, July the 2nd, and I am Leonard Vipian. Here's your midday bulletin. The Health and Social Services Ministry's Substance Abuse Prevention, Drug Control and Rehabilitation National Coordinator, Dr. Joey Teofilis, says substance abuse affects people of all ages, with children reportedly being exposed to alcohol and drugs from as early as 7 years old. Speaking to News on One, she said young people are often influenced by their surroundings or social pressure, while older individuals may develop addictions to substances such as painkillers to cope with pain or grief. She added that people seeking rehabilitation are first assessed by regional social workers before being referred to the National Rehabilitation Center, which accommodates 16 clients for a 5-week program. The domestic economy expanded by 2% in the first quarter of this year, up from 0.1% in the previous quarter, supported by growth in wholesale and retail trade, financial services, agriculture, health, education, and public administration, according to the Bank of Namibia's quarterly bulletin. Bond's Deputy Director of Corporate Communications and Sustainability, Nafiku Hamunime, says inflation eased to 2.5% during the period, driven by lower food and transport costs.
4: Going forward, overall inflation is projected to average at 4% in 2026 and 3.6% in 2027. On the fiscal front, central government debt rose, while loan guarantees declined over the year to the end of March 2026. The total government debt stock reached 178.4 billion Namibian dollars at the end of March 2026, representing annual growth of 7%, primarily driven by increased issuance of treasury bills and internal registered stock. The central government's external debt declined over the same period due to the redemption of the Eurobond and other foreign debt repayments.
3: In South Africa, Parliament's ad hoc committee chairperson, Soviet Lekhanyane, has defended the committee's procedural work, including on witnesses that appeared before it. This comes after the MK party's Vusi Shongwe told the Madlanga Commission that it was difficult to get Deputy Crime Intelligence Head Feroz Khan to testify before the committee. He claimed this was due to resistance from committee members and singled out EFF leader Julius Malema. Lekhanyane says all committee members had a say in the witness list.
5: There is not any other decision that has been taken in our meeting that we were under duress.

0: that we would have been bribed. Members of the committee were also at one stage given an opportunity to make their own submissions about who must appear before it, and decisions were taken.
1: To America, where acting U.S. Attorney General Todd Blanche says federal prosecutors and law enforcement officials will be cracking down on combating so-called birth tourism. On Tuesday, the Supreme Court reaffirmed that anyone born in the U.S. is a citizen, even if that child's parents are not. According to the Migration Policy Institute, there are up to 26,000 births by women on tourist visas annually in the USA. Blanche says people who travel to the U.S. on tourist visas solely to give birth are violating federal law.
2: There's other things that DHS can do and the federal government can do in the visa process and the application process to try to minimize or limit the opportunity of folks coming here not to visit, not to do what they're saying they're doing on their tourist visa, but just to have a baby that can then be a U.S. citizen. So from our standpoint, it's focusing on what is a problem.
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4: 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Your commodities: gold currently trading at $4,070.03 per fine ounce, and Brent crude oil trading at $71.57 per barrel.
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4: Now, currently out here in the land of the brave, today must have been a morning where everybody walked into the office or in the corridors or in the taxi and all you heard was, it's cold today, and I get it. We have heard that the week is going to expect some very cold moments, and today might have been just the start of it. I'm hoping you are warm in Windhoek right now. It's 13 degrees Celsius. Rundu, a little warmer, 20 degrees Celsius. But if you're in the coast, the Benguela current always giving us a little bit of the breeze, and it is currently 11 degrees Celsius.
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I tell you that the conversation off air is just as nice as on air? I'm going to be talking to you in a bit about, that is your One Must Go edition of the show, where you get to share with me of three options, which one is the one that stresses you, or maybe it just, you don't like it. You just don't want it to exist in life. And today's theme is chores. We're talking doing laundry, ironing, or washing dishes. Which of those must go, and tell us why, right? Which of those do you just hate with a passion and you still in your adult life cannot get over it? I'll not judge you, but I'll definitely get to touch on your responses in a bit.

Somebody say, somebody say, hello, hello, hello. Somebody say, somebody cries, why, why. Somebody say, somebody say, hello, hello, hello. Somebody say, somebody cries, why, why, why. Somebody say,

Somebody say, somebody say, somebody say, somebody cries, somebody say, somebody say, somebody say,

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0: It's 99 FM with Usher. You got it bad. That is the song titled A Very Good Day to You. Thanks so much for joining us. I know that sometimes you feel like you've got it bad when you miss the specials. Or you know, especially when you're that type where your shopping really evolves, really great deals. Of course, everyone shops different, nah? And then there are those who stick to their favorite brands. You, of course, chase the special. Somebody else will drive across town to save a few dollars. And that's really exactly what the shopper report from specials.na wants to understand. We want you to take a few minutes to complete the survey and help us learn how Namibians shop and hunt for the best deals. Okay. And as a thank you, you could share in 10,000 Namibian dollars worth of shopping vouchers. Yeah, you could win your share in terms of that. And how do you give it a shot? How do you help us understand how you shop, what it is that gets you to get what you get when you shop? You just simply get onto visitingspecials.na or find the survey link on our Facebook page. You will definitely be helping us learn how Namibians shop and also how they hunt for the best deals.
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It's Chuck Demas and Pliers and that one titled Bum Bum. And let's quickly talk to you about what you were saying in terms of our One Must Go edition of the show. And wow. So we have Ongelo who came through saying ironing. Now, if you're just joining in and you don't know, well, One Must Go is an edition of the show where we get to talk to you about three options that you would need to choose one of that you think should not exist in life. It must go. You just can't deal with it. It stresses you. It annoys you. And maybe it is just the kind of thing that you hate with a passion. Well, that is what we are talking about today. And we are highlighting chores, okay? Is it doing laundry, ironing, or washing dishes that you hate with a passion in terms of chores? And Ongelo says it's ironing. Okay. I mean, I would have loved if you could tell us why. You know, why that one? Why do you hate it so much? Somebody else who also came in on sharing which they don't like is Tanya, who says, I'm lucky I don't do any of the three. But washing dishes, I hate it, especially when the dishes aren't rinsed and there are food particles in the water. That one is a special case because I always ask, why on earth are you not clearing out your plate? Like when you put the plate in the sink, why is there food in there? You know, like why are you not scooping out the rice? Why are there still particles of the pup you're having? Why are the bones in the plate? Ah, Tanya, you just activated an element of me that I truly hate when it comes to the dishes, but hey, we'll take that. And then somebody else, Micheline, says dishwasher needed urgently. So in your case, it would definitely be you washing dishes that you hate with a passion. All right. Nadia also came through. So, well, it'd be nice to know why you don't like that or you hate it with a passion. Leanne also saying number three must go, which is basically washing dishes. You know what I've noticed? Sometimes people who hate washing dishes often are the types who have been doing this chore the longest, like since you were a child. And I think this is also because ironing comes later in your life and it probably isn't as everyday as dishes, laundry.

0: Boundaries, also maybe another case where at some point you're paying somebody to do that, just like ironing wood, you know. But I've noticed people who don't like doing dishes, né? These are the people who are just like, I've washed dishes all my life. Why must I still wash dishes? You know? And maybe that's where that comes from. And the fact that dishes need to be washed every day.
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1: It's Thursday, the 2nd of July, and I'm Tona Takadila with your 1 p.m. news. Affirmative repositioning leader Joba Mupanda has tabled a motion in the National Assembly to establish a political consultation and consensus building forum. He says it would give political leaders a platform to resolve issues that parliamentary committees and the Chief Whip's forum cannot handle, arguing that current structures are too focused on administration matters. We asked public policy analyst Dr. Marius Kudumo for his comment.
2: I think if that motion is accepted, it might minimize this issue of the National Assembly every day dealing with the rules so that there's cohesion in its work. If there are issues that need to be clarified, it could be clarified at those levels. Because Prof. Mpanda was saying the system that they have currently is not working. It's not addressing the issue of cohesion and focus of the National Assembly as a legislative authority. If it's going to add value for the National Assembly to do their work, that would be helpful.
1: Professor Mupanda has asked MPs to treat the motion with urgency, saying more dialogue is needed to strengthen the National Assembly. In other news, B2 Gold Namibia has invested more than 50 million Namibia dollars in the construction of the Ombili Primary School in Otjiwarongo, with a further 12 million Namibia dollars earmarked this year to complete world-class sport facilities. The announcement was made by the newly appointed B2 Gold Namibia Managing Director John Ruiz.
3: So to date, we've spent in excess of 50 million Namibian dollars, we look at spending another 12 million Namibian dollars this year as we construct the sports facilities. We look forward to handing that project over by the end of this year, or Q1 2027.
1: South African police arrested more than 900 people during nationwide anti-migrant protests this week that were mostly peaceful but at times turned violent with shops looted. Of 120 marches, 108 were peaceful while 12 required police intervention. Deputy National Police Commissioner Tebelo Mosikili said she says police remain committed to acting quickly against threats to public safety.
4: Law enforcement will continue to monitor developments through the days, and we continue to act decisively against anyone who threatens the safety, security, and the stability of our country. We also intensify our operations to ensure that all people who are in the country are in possession of valid documents.
1: 50 young scientists from 20 African countries have been selected for this year's African Stars Fellowship Program, offering training in genomics, diagnostics, vaccine development, and biotech entrepreneurship. It's run by Stellenbosch University's Center for Epidemic Response and Innovation and the Pasteur Institute of Dakar, with support from the MasterCard Foundation, aiming to increase Africa's capacity in epidemic preparedness and health innovation. And finally, the United Nations has released the first global scientific assessment of artificial intelligence. Its message that technology is moving faster than anyone's ability to control it. UN Secretary General Antonio Guterres.
5: The more AI advances without shared rules, the less say governments and people will have in the outcome. So my message to governments is simple, do not wait.
1: But the report stops short of saying what kind of actions government should take to manage AI, and that's by design. The goal is not to make recommendations, but to ensure policy decisions are informed by the highest standards of scientific integrity, regardless of external pressures and preferences. Panel Chair Maria Ressa says there are takeaways.
6: Three headlines: pace is not slowing, the power is concentrating, and control is not guaranteed.
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1: The Namibia dollar is trading against the US dollar at $16.37, against the euro at $18.67, while trading against the Great British pound at $21.82. As for your commodities, gold currently trading at $4,067.59 per fine ounce, and Brent crude oil trading at $71.57 per barrel.
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1: And now taking a look at what the temperatures are like. That's for the 2nd of July. Rundu, 23 degrees Celsius. Swakopmund, 13. And out here in Vinter, currently 15 degrees Celsius.
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Listen, if you're still trying to fight the cold, you're not alone. If you're still hoping for the summers to come at you faster than it looks like, you're not alone. If you really don't like the winters, you're not alone. Okay, I get it. Today is really a reminder for a lot of people who are not fans of the winter to just be reminded why they don't like winter. But please, it's going to get better. Yeah, it's just this was a warning we got. And, you know, it happens. It kind of takes me to some of those moments where when I was younger and I was in school, there was always this very cold winter week. And when I say cold, I think it's

a kid, you enjoyed the whole situation where it felt like some smoke was coming out of your mouth. But if I think about how my mom would double us in clothing, it's... I remember the one time my brother was so cold, he actually wore the sleeping pants under school pants. My mom didn't think it was a joke. Like, what do you mean? Huh? Take that off. And there were thermal pants that my mom would make us wear. So thermal pants and long sleeves is what we'd wear under. No? Then you'd wear your shirt and your jersey, then your windbreaker or your blazer. I think when we got to high school, it was a bit better. But hey, primary school. And then there's the scarf. I've not really been a fan of scarves because it always felt like it was, just, I don't know, it was too, I don't like heavy or too many things around my neck. And I've never been a fan of scarves. I think it was all because of my primary level of school, because there was just a lot happening on my body. But if you're a scarf fan, hey man, take them out.

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1: That's right. It is indeed time for us to get into what the roads look like this afternoon. A segment proudly brought to you by the City Police Traffic Service. And here it is for your afternoon road report.
2: Very good afternoon to you in the studio, and good afternoon to the listeners. This is Sergeant Lahia Aitota from our Windhoek City Police Service with the road conditions this midday afternoon. Now, looking at the traffic update, not much has changed from the morning traffic update. We have the following four intersections that are flashing on the red, and they are all intersecting with the NES Pitananyemba Road, and this is just due to technical issues. And they are as follows, Hereford Street, Rensberger Street, Industrial Street, as well as B1 Road. So these intersections should be treated as a four-way stop. First come, first go. And road closures still, we have the following roads due to road construction. That is Machiche Road and Kingsley Road towards NES Pitananyemba Road. And then we have Western Bypass Road and Ben Carson Street, Casino Street. That is the intersection between, or that is the portion between Aludred.

0: Street and Independence Avenue in the city center, Hours Road and Stadium Street, Hours Road and Blackwood Street, Hours Road and Mandomendem Fire Avenue, as well as Semnioma Drive and Western Bypass Road. And with roadworks being in Hours Road and Aviation Road, as well as Hours Road and Mandomendem Fire Avenue. We also expect traffic to pick up this time of the afternoon, so we urge our drivers to please always drive with care and pay attention to the road always, as well as just give the right of way when required to do so. And let us also just take care of one another on the road, as road safety is a shared responsibility. And should you need our service, we can be reached on our usual numbers. The direct line is 061-290-3039 or our toll-free number, which is 061-302-302. Or you can always send us an SMS on our SMS line, which is 4444, and enjoy the rest of the afternoon.
1: But yeah, well, that's your afternoon road report from the City Police Traffic Service. Right now, we've got Rihanna with Diamonds.
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It's Boys to Men with I'll Make Love to You. 99 FM, that's where you tuned into. And it's time for me to get into our Words Apart segment. Now, today we're looking at two things that I used interchangeably. Again, I may understand why, but there's quite a difference. We're looking at stage and phase. Now, both are parts of a process. But stage usually means a specific step or level, while phase is really a broader period that can include several stages. I will break it down much better. See, a stage has a specific point, step, or level in a process or some sort of development, okay? Something like the team is preparing for the final stage of the competition. Now, if you're looking at a phase, it's a distinct period in a process of change or development, often longer or even more general than a single stage. For example, you'll say we're currently in the planning phase of the project. Okay, that's just in the core definition. But if we're looking at the differences, let's start with the scope. A phase can contain multiple stages, and a stage is usually one step inside a larger process. Time is also where the difference lies. Phases can cover longer periods, right? Where they can be continuous,

0: hoping that helps you understand it. And maybe the best way I can say it is, think of a phase having to be equal to some sort of period, okay? Think a phase as a longer period or stretch of time with a general goal. Huh? And then when you think of a stage, think of a step, like a specific step or level that you can point to, or, you know, you could number, sort of like stage one, stage five of the process, that kind of stuff. Okay. A quick test is if you can imagine sub steps inside it, phase often fits. If it's sort of like one clear step in a sequence, stage is usually better. That is the best I could do in terms of really helping you understand these two. I know that they're very narrow in terms of getting them to feel like it's one thing, but it's also very easy to confuse yourself. But like I said, man, you think of a phase as a big period and a stage as a precise step inside a process or period, basically. Okay, I'll be back on the flip side to say goodbye.
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So the song is titled Get It On. I'm not ready to say goodbye, but hey, they're asking, are you ready for this? So yes, we got to make room for your news coming up at the top of the hour. Are you ready for that? And then you've got The Drive with Paula. You ready for that? And then you've got Chops coming up after Paula. Of course, you're ready for that. And tomorrow morning, you've got the AM Rush to keep you company. That is before I get on to keeping you company. That's during your mid-morning, mid-afternoon. And of course, you are ready for that. The only thing we, and I mean you, well, more me than you, I am not so ready for is saying goodbye. But hey, God willing, tomorrow we get to hang out together, same times and place and frequency. Have yourself a fantastic one. Be kind to yourself and others. Tomorrow, I'm hoping if it is any much colder than today, that you might then be much more ready than you were today. And for those who don't love the cold as much, I understand. But please try to keep as warm as you can. You know the season, it's a flu season, so try to keep on the other side of the flu, right? Until then, I am Shantae, and music is my addiction.

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1: It's Thursday, the 2nd of July, and I'm Tonata Kadila with your 2 p.m. news. Police head of the Tourism Protection Subdivision, Chief Inspector Christina van Dunem Dafonsech Chikongo, says she's satisfied with the progress achieved since the establishment of the unit 4 months ago.
2: Although Dafonsech Chikongo commended the progress, she said the subdivision is facing several challenges, including

0: including limited members and some tourists not listening to police instructions, among others. She added that the subdivision has only 16 members, despite the city having 58 identified hotspots.
1: Affirmative repositioning leader Joba Mupanda has tabled a motion in the National Assembly to establish a political consultation and consensus-building forum. He says it would give political leaders a platform to resolve issues that parliamentary committees and the Chief Whip's forum cannot handle, arguing that current structures are too focused on administration matters. We asked public policy analyst Dr. Marius Kudumo for his comment.
2: I think if that motion is accepted, it might minimize this issue of the National Assembly every day dealing with the rules so that there's cohesion in its work. If there are issues that need to be clarified, it could be clarified at those levels. Because Prof. Mpanda was saying the system that they have currently is not working. It's not addressing the issue of cohesion and focus of the National Assembly as a legislative authority. If it's going to add value for the National Assembly to do their work, that would be helpful.
1: Professor Mupanda has asked MPs to treat the motion with urgency, saying more dialogue is needed to strengthen the National Assembly. From elsewhere, Ugandan health authorities have confirmed an isolated case of Marburg virus disease, a highly infectious hemorrhagic fever, while conducting surveillance for an Ebola outbreak. The Africa Centers for Disease Control and Prevention reports that no contacts of the Marburg case have developed symptoms, and there is currently no active case in the East African country. ANC Secretary General Fikile Mbalula has criticized former South African President Jacob Zuma's recent visit to India, accusing him of spitting in the face of those tasked with bringing the Guptas to justice. Zuma was photographed at a Hindu temple alongside AJ Gupta. The National Prosecuting Authority has made several unsuccessful attempts to extradite AJ and his brother Rajesh to South Africa to face charges related to corruption and state capture. And finally, the United Nations has released the first global scientific assessment of artificial intelligence. Its message that technology is moving faster than anyone's ability to control it. UN Secretary General Antonio Guterres.
3: The more AI advances without shared rules, the less say governments and people will have in the outcome. So my message to governments is simple, do not wait.
1: But the report stops short of saying what kind of actions government should take to manage AI, and that's by design. The goal is not to make recommendations, but to ensure policy decisions are informed by the highest standards of scientific integrity, regardless of external pressures and preferences. Panel Chair Maria Ressa says there are takeaways.
4: Three headlines: pace is not slowing, the power is concentrating, and control is not guaranteed.
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0: Cool J and Marie right here, 99 FM. Welcome to The Drive. I'm your host, Paula, till 6. We've made it to Thursday, which means the weekend is almost within reach. Whether you're powering through the work day, on the road right now, looking for the perfect soundtrack to your afternoon, you've come to the right place. We've got another great show lined up. Ask Paula's coming up, where you get to send in your hard questions. We give you proper advice. We've got all of your regular segments all coming up on the show. Practical tips when it comes to money matters. We've also got your health and wellness segment with NHP. Plenty of laughs and, of course, the music you know and love, all here on 99. So don't even think of changing that dial. Welcome to The Drive.
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That's right. Kenny Lattimore was Never Too Busy, releasing 96 for the lead single, actually, from his self-titled debut album. All right. Not Too Busy for You. And honestly, there's a little truth in that. Not a little truth, a lot of truth in that song. When someone genuinely wants to make time for you, they usually do. We all have busy lives, but the people and things we truly value somehow find a place on our calendars. Food for thought. And let's keep the music going. This is Ashanti's Rock With You right here on 99.

0: man. I love this man so much. Tyrese, how are you going to act like that on 99 FM? This is The Drive with Paula. We're going to get into digital download in just a bit, where we discuss all things tech and AI. Now, for years, we've been hearing that AI is coming for our jobs. But what if I told you some companies are actually hiring people back because AI ended up costing them more? We'll unpack why that's happening, what went wrong, and what it could mean for the future of work in today's digital download.
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2: I am Leonard Vitbien with your BizNews. A total of 848,614 shares valued at 42.9 million were traded across 37 deals for yesterday, according to the NSX reporting, with dual listed stocks accounting for 40.2 million of the total value traded. Financials led the market activity with 25.9 million traded, followed by consumer staples at 8.2 million. On to South Africa, where its rand remained largely unchanged yesterday as uncertainty surrounding US-Iran talks continued to dampen investors' sentiment. For Reuters, this is while markets also await domestic data showing a decline in factory activity during June. By early afternoon, the rand was trading at 16.37 against the US dollar, little changed from the previous session. Google says it has surpassed its five-year $1 billion US dollar investment target in Africa and announced new projects focused on strengthening digital infrastructure and advanced artificial intelligence development across the continent, according to Reuters. Speaking at the first Africa Cloud Summit in Johannesburg, the company rep revealed plans to establish its first African connectivity hub in South Africa's Eastern Cape. Internationally, gold extended its rebound after comments from U.S. Federal Reserve Chairman Kevin Warsh eased expectations of an interest rate hike later this year. Bloomberg says bullion rose as much as 0.9% to $4,066 an ounce, supported by softer policy signals that reduced pressure from concerns over inflation and rising energy costs.

0: costs. On to a look at the latest financial indicators. The Namibia dollar trades at 16.42 to the US dollar, to the euro at 18.67 and 21.79 to the British pound. Gold is trading at $4,036.36 per fine ounce, with Brent crude standing at $72.95 per barrel. One Bitcoin will cost you $984,344.25. I am Leonard Witbier, and that's your biz news. Stay tuned for our next update.
1: Here's what's making headlines this hour. Meatco postpones annual general meeting to allow time to finalize report. The United Nations scraps regulation forcing it to repay money it never received, and Japan's prime minister heads to New Delhi as Hormuz closure drives energy talks.
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What a classic, a Namibian classic right here on your favorite station. Let's get into Digital Download, where we discuss all things tech and AI. Now, for the past 2 years, one of the biggest conversations in tech has been AI replacing human workers. Companies around the world invested billions into AI, hoping it

0: would cut costs, boost productivity, and even replace entire teams in customer service, software development, engineering, and administration. The thinking was simple. AI works 24/7. It doesn't take leave and can process information in seconds. But now, some businesses are discovering that the reality isn't quite so simple. Take Ford, for example. And I love Ford, the brand, by the way. The company has reportedly brought back more than 300 experienced engineers after finding that AI couldn't replace the experience, judgment, and problem-solving skills needed for certain engineering and quality control work. And Ford isn't the only one. Across different industries, some companies have realized that while AI can generate answers quickly, it can also make mistakes confidently. I mean, ChatGPT will tell you, yes, great idea, even though it's a bad idea. You get? So it still needs people to review its work, handle its unusual situations, and make decisions that require experience, common sense, and emotional intelligence. Now, in some cases, businesses found themselves paying for expensive AI software and paying employees to fix AI mistakes. So instead of saving money, they were spending even more. This doesn't mean AI is a failure, though. Don't get me wrong, far from it. AI is still incredibly good at repetitive tasks, analyzing massive amounts of data, writing first drafts, summarizing information, and automating routine work. But what companies are learning is that speed isn't the same as accuracy, and intelligence isn't the same as judgment. Now, the real value comes when AI handles the repetitive work while humans focus on creativity, decision-making, relationships, and solving problems that don't have obvious answers. So maybe the future of work isn't humans versus AI. Maybe it's the people who know how to use AI effectively who have the biggest advantage.
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99 FM. Welcome to hour two of The Drive. If you're just joining me, welcome. I'm Paula, and it's great to have you along for your Thursday afternoon. We've got another packed hour ahead with more great conversation, interesting stories, plenty of music to keep you company wherever the road is taking you. And the good vibes, they stay right here on your favorite station. We dive into a few more topics, and I can't wait to hear your thoughts as we get into Ask Paula. And that is our segment where we dive into somebody's problems. Okay, that's exactly what that segment is about. If you've got something on your mind, a situation you're stuck in, or just something you can't quite figure out, send it in for hashtag Ask Paula. Whether it's friendships, relationships, family drama, work stress, or just those everyday life moments we all go through, I want to hear from you. All you have to do is send your question to our WhatsApp and include the hashtag Ask Paula, and it could be featured right here on The Drive. No judgment, just real talk, real stories, and real advice from people who have life experience of a vampire, collectively, that is. Okay, no, ain't nobody a vampire over here. I mean, they do say I am a vampire because I still look 18. But tell me why the 18-year-olds are like, auntie, and I'm like, hello, egg late than your older though. How are you calling me auntie when I look your size? Stop it. But I love it. I'm auntie, and I fully have embraced it. Okay, all of the kiddies, they run to me, and they have embraced me as auntie as well. I was in my complex the other day, just was bantering basically with a neighbor of mine who the kids love him so much. He just moved in a couple of months ago, and now the kids are all gravitating toward him. And I am used to that kind of attention. Okay, all the kids come running when I come home. When I'm in the complex, it's me. I am number one. So now he is slowly becoming number one, and I don't like that. I was telling him, I don't like this at all. Now you're becoming the kid's favorite, and what am I supposed to do? Be number two. I don't do well with number two. So please, man, I will get my number one spot back. Because I am the number one and the favorite auntie in the complex. Thank you very much. So, yeah, man, that's something, a little something I'm going through there with the kids at the complex. But, yeah, you got to deal with these things, huh? We're not always everybody's favorite. Let's get back to the music. Whitney Houston, Akon, Like I Never Left, 99.

0: Natasha Bedingfield, these words are 99. 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

0: Ride on 99. This is The Drive with Paula. I want to stand a chance to win $500 ShopRite Checkers voucher this Wednesday. That's next Wednesday. It is easy. Just send hashtag Paratus to our WhatsApp number right now, 083-000-1099, and you'll go into the draw for match night trivia. 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Match night trivia is powered by Paratus Night Surfer. 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
1: 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Biz News.
2: With your Biz News, I'm Tonata Kavila. Government fishing quota auctions for horse mackerel and hake raised 68.4 million Namibia dollars on the 22nd of May. The Ministry of Finance and Ministry of Fisheries announced that horse mackerel brought in 31.28 million Namibia dollars, while hake fetched 37.15 million, with hake prices far outpacing those of horse mackerel. Shell is reportedly close to selling its South African fuel retail business to Abu Dhabi National Oil Company's retail unit in a deal worth about 16 billion rand. The agreement would give ADNOC distribution control of around 600 filling stations, representing approximately 10% of SA's fuel retail market. In other business news, OpenAI has discussed giving the U.S. government a 5% stake. The Financial Times reported on Thursday as AI companies face growing scrutiny in Washington over the potential misuse of advanced models. Under the proposal, OpenAI, which owns ChatGPT, has suggested that other U.S. artificial intelligence companies also hand the government similar stakes. And oil prices dipped about 1% today, down for a third consecutive day after Qatar said Iran and the United States had made progress in indirect talks focused on the Strait of Hormuz, which handled one-fifth of global oil supply before the war. Taking a look at your latest financial indicators, the Namibia dollar is trading at 16.36 to the US dollar, 21.85 to the euro, and 18.68 to the British pound. Gold is trading at $4,077 5 fine ounce, while Brent crude oil costs $71.57 a barrel. I'm Tonata Kavila. Stay tuned for more updates. In the headlines, government debt climbs to 178.4 million Namibia dollars. Ebola could push almost 1 million more people into poverty. Civil rights movement tells SADC to address regional migration crisis. And Donald Trump slams critics who say he's profiting off his presidency.
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It's Alexander O'Neill on 99. If you were here tonight, this is The Drive with myself, Paula. I'm with your host, Till 6. And it is time to get into hashtag Ask Paula now. If you, my friend, listening right now, okay, are struggling with anything, this is the segment for you. You can choose to remain anonymous. In fact, we don't even say your name. If you've got something on your mind, a situation you're stuck in or something you can't quite figure out, send it in for hashtag Ask Paula. That's the hashtag you use. Whether it's a friendship, relationship, family drama, work stress, or just those everyday life moments we all go through, we want to hear from you. Well, you don't have to suffer in silence. Like I always say, we have the life experience of a vampire. Collectively, that is. We have so many people who are part of the 99 FM community who've gone through this thing called life, and it's never it's never easy. Life is never easy. It's never black or white, and there are always ups and downs. And so you live and you learn. So why not hear from the people who've lived and learned? All right. So today's question came in. We're going to do this one today. It says, hey, Paula, I've been dating my boyfriend for about 6 months and overall things are going really well. But there's one issue I just can't seem to get past. His female best friend. I know they've been friends for years. I'm not trying to stop him from having a female friend or female friends. But she's always around in some way. When he says he's out with friends, she's usually there. They're constantly on the phone. They lend each other money. And for some reason, she almost always calls when we're spending time together. She doesn't have a boyfriend. And sometimes it feels like she's emotionally taking up a space that should belong to me as his girlfriend. I trust him, but I can't shake the feeling that there needs to be better boundaries. I don't want to come across as jealous or insecure, but I also don't want to keep pretending that it doesn't bother me. How do I bring this up without making it sound like I'm asking him to choose between me and his best friend? This is a really tough one, and I don't know what it is about this week. I really don't know what it is about this week, and people just really coming with some of the most difficult questions I've had to deal with. And I always say I'm really good when it comes to advice. When it comes to giving people advice, it just comes natural. It comes natural to me. I hear the problem. My mind immediately tries to find the solution. We get to the solution and we solve whatever the issue is. Now, on Tuesday, I'm sure you would, if you weren't tuned in, we had a guy who's been with a woman for 7 years. They've been talking about getting married, but he's always told her, listen, wait for me to get financially stable. Now that he is financially stable, he bought her a car and everything, but he doesn't feel like he wants to get married to her anymore. So that was really rough. That was a rough one. This one is also a bit difficult because I know there are so many people who don't believe in opposite sex friends. Like, nah, it doesn't work. You can't be, if you're a woman, you can't be friends with a guy. That guy's around because he's waiting on an opportunity to, you know, to get with you, or

that guy wants you, or, you know? And I don't believe in that. I actually have had really close male friends. You know, obviously, I know when a guy is up to something. I know when someone come, I want to be your friend, and it's not really about friend. I just know. When the guy comes in with, I want to be your friend, just know he does not want to be your friend. That man always, almost always wants more. No man comes in with, I want to be your friend. Friendship, it's just a connection, man. You just, you know, you get close to someone and you just know, ah, this is my friend, this is my bra, you know? And that's how you form a bond. But just, I want to be your friend out of nowhere, that's never the guy you want to be friends with. That guy definitely wants more than friendship, and he's probably hanging around to see how much he can get out of you. Now, where am I? Friendships. Opposite sex, friendships. I know a lot of people do not believe in those. They don't believe in, you can be friends with someone from the opposite sex, but I disagree with that. Like, one of my best friends, we have been friends for our whole lives. Like, our moms were pregnant together. We were born a month apart. We grew up in the same hometown. At some point, high school, he came to Windhoek. He moved to Windhoek and went to school here. And then varsity, we found each other again. But we've always been friends, you know. We bring each other around our people. Like, whoever became his friends became mine, like, and so forth, you know. So, and that's one of my lifelong, I don't ever think we will ever not be friends. Yes, we had a rough year. So, hey, we were in a fight this past year. This past year. And to be honest with you, you know, we had to deal with that and overcome that. But I know his wife, and I've introduced him to my husband. And, like, our kids know it. Like, it's a deep relationship, right? So I do believe in friendships, but you have to bring, if your partner is, let's say, someone who does not trust or believe in opposite sex friendships, you have to bring the person around. Like, that person needs to hang around us enough for me to feel comfortable with them, for me to get to know them, for me to experience your dynamic together and all of that. So I have no idea what the case is with this situation, because it seems like it's a new friendship, but she seems to be uncomfortable with the fact that there are no boundaries. What advice do you have to share with this person? I'm still thinking about it. I'm still processing this question. But if you have any advice to share, please send it through by WhatsApp. You can send me a text or voice note on 083-000-1099. Can a man and his female best friend stay that close once he's in a serious relationship? Or do some boundaries naturally need to change? Okay, let me know. 083-000-1099. Michael Jackson's up next on our playlist. Wanna be starting something on 99.

0: as the king of pop, Michael Jackson in 99. 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
1: It's Thursday, the 2nd of July, and I'm Tonata Kadila with your 4 p.m. news. Government debt rose to 178.4 billion Namibia dollars at the end of March, up from 172.7 billion at the end of December of 2025, as government continued to lean on domestic borrowing to fund its operations. The Bank of Namibia's latest quarterly bulletin shows the debt stock grew by 7% year-on-year, up from 5.4% recorded at the end of December. Hertha Ekanjo reports.
2: The central bank said the increase was largely driven by higher issuance of treasury bills and internal registered stock, although government continued reducing external debt through the redemption of the Eurobond and repayments on other foreign loans. Despite the decline in external debt, total government debt stood at 65% of GDP at the end of March 2026, representing a slight increase from a year earlier and remaining above the Southern African Development Community benchmark of 60% of GDP. Explaining the situation, economist Gabriel Nginomenwa said the debt-to-GDP ratio above the SADC benchmark signals underlying fiscal and economic vulnerabilities.
1: Ebola could shave more than $1 billion from the Democratic

0: Democratic Republic of Congo's economy push almost 1 million more people into poverty and ripple across neighboring countries. Bloomberg reports that a UN Development Programme assessment has warned the outbreak, if contained largely to the DRC and Uganda, could still cost the DRC over $1 billion and around 55,000 jobs. Should the virus spread further into countries like Rwanda and Angola, continental losses could climb as high as $3.6 billion. With more than 300,000 jobs at risk across Africa. In other news, civil rights and social justice movement Not In My Name International is calling on the Southern African development community to address what it describes as a regional migration crisis. The organization's Themba Masango says South Africa cannot carry the burden of irregular migration alone. He asked SADC to develop a coordinated framework to strengthen border management and promote economic stability.
1: South Africa's immigration crisis is not merely a national issue. It is a regional governance failure demanding an honest and permanent SADC solution. This is not a rejection of our African brothers and sisters, but a demand for the rule of law. One cannot simply walk into a sovereign nation, be it Harare or Johannesburg, without documents and establish a life.
0: And U.S. President Donald Trump has pushed back at allegations he's profiting off his presidency, saying he's earning more because the stock market is rising. His personal financial disclosures show he raked in more than 16.4 billion Namibia dollars worth through an array of cryptocurrency holdings, royalty payments and property investments, last year alone, and millions from selling Trump-branded Bibles and techies.
2: Well, I've made a lot of money before I became president. So I have many people, I don't know what they call it, closed accounts or something. You put your money in and that's it. I don't talk to them. They're big institutions and they run it. But yeah, in business, I've had a great career.
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4: The Namibian dollar is trading at $16.25 against the US dollar. It's at $21.72 against the pound and $18.59 that is against the euro. On the commodity side, gold is trading at $4,131.65. Silver is at $61.58 and Brent crude oil at $71.57. That's your market snapshot for this hour.
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4: A quick look at the current temperatures across the country this afternoon. Windhoek is sitting at 18 degrees with hazy sunshine and dry winter conditions. Expect a cool afternoon before temperatures tumble to around 2 degrees overnight. Sokomuni is cool at 15 degrees with mostly sunny skies and a refreshing coastal breeze. Onanga is warm at 29 degrees, enjoying clear skies and plenty of sunshine throughout the afternoon. Runda is sitting at 30 degrees with sunny to slightly hazy skies and warm, pleasant winter weather. And Tumapi is comfortable at 27 degrees with bright sunshine and dry conditions expected for the rest of the afternoon. That's your weather check for this hour.
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99. We've made it to hour three of the show. If you're just joining me, welcome. I'm Paula, keeping you company right through to 6 p.m. Coming up on the show this hour, we've got Money Matters brought to you by Bank Vintook, where we'll share practical tips and have another conversation to help you make smarter financial decisions. We'll also revisit today's hashtag Ask Paula. A listener is struggling with her boyfriend's very close friendship with his female best friend and is wondering whether it's okay to ask for boundaries without coming across as jealous or insecure. And if you haven't seen it yet, the full dilemma is up on our WhatsApp status, 083-000-1099. Send me your name and I will save your number so you're able to see our updates in real time, all right? 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I would love to hear your voice notes and read your messages. And of course, we've got plenty more of the music you know and love to keep you company throughout the afternoon. So don't even think. Okay, if you thought about it, scratch it. Don't even think of changing that dial. Up next, we've got Janet Jackson's Together Again on 99.

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2: Very good afternoon to you in the studio, and good afternoon to the listeners. This is Sergeant Lahia Aitota from our Windhoek City Police Service with the road conditions this midday afternoon. Now, looking at the traffic update, not much has changed from the morning traffic update. We have the following four intersections that are flashing on red, and they are all intersecting with the NES Pitana Nyemba Road, and this is just due to technical issues. And they are as follows, Hereford Street, Rensberger Street, Industrial Street, as well as B1 Road. So these intersections should be treated as a four-way stop. First come, first go. And our road closures still, we have the following roads due to road construction. That is Machichi Road and Kingsley Road towards NES Pitana Nyemba Road. And then we have Western Bypass Road and Ben Carson Street, Casino Street. That is the intersection between that is the portion between Aludred Street and Independence Avenue in the city center, Hours Road and Stadium Street, Hours Road and Blackwood Street, Hours Road and Mandumendem Fire Avenue, as well as Semnioma Drive and Western Bypass Road. And with roadworks being in Hours Road and Aviation Road, as well as Hours Road and Mandumendem Fire Avenue. We also expect traffic to pick up this time of the afternoon, so we urge our drivers to please always drive with care and pay attention to the road always, as well as give the right of way when required to do so. And let us also just take care of one another on the road, as road safety is a shared responsibility. And should you need our service, we can be reached on our usual numbers. The direct line is 0612903339, or our toll-free number, which is 0613023032. Or you can always send us an SMS on our SMS line, which is 4444, and enjoy the rest of the afternoon.

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2: So let's talk about something that quietly affects a lot of our finances, the hidden cost of saying yes. Have you ever spent money not because you wanted to, but because you didn't want to disappoint someone? Maybe it was contributing to a birthday gift, going out with friends when your budget said otherwise, attending a baby shower or wedding and feeling pressure to buy an expensive gift, lending money you knew you couldn't really afford to lend, or saying yes to every plan because you didn't want to feel FOMO, left out. The truth is, some of our biggest financial setbacks don't come from major purchases. They come from trying to keep everyone else happy. Being generous is a wonderful quality, but generosity should never come at the expense of your own financial well-being. Let me say it louder for the people at the back. Generosity should never come at the expense of your own financial well-being. So how do you protect yourself without feeling guilty? First, be honest. It's okay to say, I'd love to, but it's just not in my budget right now. Second, don't confuse guilt with responsibility. You are not responsible for solving everyone's financial problems, especially if it creates one for you. And then thirdly, remember that real friends will respect your boundaries. If someone gets upset because you couldn't spend money you don't have, the issue may not be your budget. It may be their expectations. Learning to say no is not being selfish. It's about saying yes to your own peace of mind, to your saving goals, and to your financial future. Because every unnecessary yes to someone else can sometimes become a no to your own financial goals. Think about that.
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And Young Jeezy on 99, Never Ever. This is The Drive, and I have an update, okay? I was told it's okay to share with you because you definitely helped on the day. You shared some advice, and that's exactly what this segment is about, you know? It's not up to us to decide what people should do with their lives, but if they come through and they ask for advice, we share our two cents, and hopefully they make the right decisions for their own lives. Now, this was a very hot topic on Tuesday, and it had everybody up in their seats, eh? I don't know if you remember Tuesday, if you were tuned in Tuesday's Ask Paula. It was a listener who'd been with his girlfriend for 7 years. They'd always planned to get married, but he delayed proposing until he was in a better financial position. That was always a conversation. Let me get in a better financial position. When he finally reached that point, which is now, he realized something difficult, that he no longer wanted to get married. He felt they'd grown apart, that they argued constantly, and that they were more like friends or even enemies than partners. Now, he reached out with an update. He says that they had the conversation. They had the conversation that night. He was honest with her about how he felt and that they've now broken up. He says it wasn't an easy decision, but he believes it to be the right one. In his words, he'd rather they end the relationship now than get married and spend years in an unhappy marriage, hoping things would somehow change. Now, at the moment, she is not speaking to him, which he says he understands. And after 7 years together, that's a lot to process. And he knows that she needs time. Now, I don't know whether you agree with him, whether you feel he's made the right decision by being honest before marriage, even though it meant ending a 7-year relationship. Because, you know, people were on opposite sides, but most people said, like, stick with the devil you know. It was a rough one. It was a rough one. And I remember after that show being so mentally and emotionally exhausted, because I'm an empath. And so when I take on someone's, you know, and I had to take on both their feelings and just process things for both of them, right? And just sit in like this and put myself in his shoes and put myself in her shoes. And that was a lot to deal with. Even just thinking about it now, my head is kind of getting foggy and stuff, because it was a lot. It was quite stressful, and I think for a lot of people as well. But we're happy to get an update, and we wish them all of the best. And hopefully they find what they're looking for, the happiness that they're looking for. But we do have another Ask Paula question that came in today. I want to say this one is a little less serious than Tuesdays, because we do Ask Paula every Tuesday, by the way. So if you ever have something on your mind, a situation you're stuck in or something you can't quite figure out, send it in for hashtag Ask Paula, whether it's about friendships, relationships, family drama, work stress, everyday life moments. We can tackle it together. You remain anonymous, by the way. So we have another issue here. We're going to get into it after this. Bow Wow, T-Pain, out of my system.

0: T-Pain and Jonta Austin with Out of My System. 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
5: 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They don't want me to be loud. They just want me to follow. I gotta wake up.

It's B all the way from Swakop Mund with Danza 99 FM. Hi, Paula. I've been dating my boyfriend for about 6 months and overall things are going really well. But there's one issue I just can't seem to get past. His female best friend. I know they've been friends for years. I'm not trying to stop him from having female friends, but she's always around in some way. When he says he's out with friends, she's usually there. They're constantly on the phone. They lend each other money. And for some reason, she almost always calls when we're spending time together. She doesn't have a boyfriend and sometimes it feels like she's emotionally taking up a space that should belong to me as his girlfriend. I trust him, but I can't shake the feeling that there needs to be better boundaries. I don't want to come across jealous or insecure, but I also don't want to keep pretending that it doesn't bother me. How do I bring this up without making it sound like I'm asking him to choose between me and his best friend? What advice do you have to give this woman? I've now become Dr. Phil, y'all. Like, just call me Dr. Felicia and let's just call it a day. But yes, we are trying to figure out how this woman tells her man, that bestie of yours. Say your advice. Share your advice right now by WhatsApp 083-000-1099. That's on WhatsApp.

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3: It's Thursday, the 2nd of July, and I'm Tonata Kadila with your 5 p.m. news. President Netumbo Nandi-Ndaitwah has paid a visit to the China Tracking Telemetry and Command Station here in Namibia, where she was briefed on its role in supporting satellite and space missions. The visit was hosted by the Ministry of Education, Innovation, Youth, Sport, Arts and Culture and the Chinese Embassy. Deputy Executive Director for Higher Education, Training, Research and Innovation, Dr. Lisho Mundia.
4: Few Namibians have been trained to operate this advanced scientific infrastructure. The president encouraged more Namibians to take opportunities and advantage relating to space science and technology. And of course, this aligns well with the AIDS administration's ambition, as you'd recall, who have equally granted the Ministry of Education, Innovation, Youth, Sports, Arts and Culture to craft a bill relating to space science and technology. This command and, of course, the expression of gratitude by the president aligns well to her desire to regulate and govern space science in our country.
3: The government has launched an overhaul of its petroleum procurement system after the National Energy Fund racked up 1.3 billion Namibia dollars in fuel price under recoveries over a period of 2 months. Publisher Namibia Mining and Energy reports that the Ministry of Industries, Mines and Energy says a temporary coordinated fuel supply arrangement will run from July through to September, sourcing fuel at the basic fuel price without the import premiums that have driven up costs, to ease pressure on the fund and improve the long-term sustainability of the fuel pricing system. Namibia has recorded a sharp decline in cyber threats during the first quarter of the year. NAMCERT, the Namibia Cybersecurity Incident Response Team, reports vulnerabilities fell by over 31%, while cyber threat events decreased by nearly half between January and March. The Communication Regulatory Authority of Namibia says the improvement points to stronger awareness and better monitoring. CRAN's Executive for Communication and Consumer Relations, Mufaro Nesongano.
5: While these improvements are encouraging, the report also cautions that cyber threats continue to evolve. Organizations are urged to strengthen their cybersecurity controls, particularly against ransom attacks and vulnerabilities affecting critical infrastructure. During the quarter, NAMCERT also hosted a regional DNS resilience training, bringing together cybersecurity professionals from 9 SADC countries to strengthen regional cooperation in cyber resilience. NAMCERT remains committed to protecting Namibia's digital ecosystem through threat intelligence,

0: incident response, cybersecurity awareness, and capacity building initiatives.
1: From further afield, Iranian Foreign Minister Abbas Araghchi has warned that any threat against its people and leadership will receive an immediate and powerful response. His remarks come after Israeli Defense Minister Israel Katz warned that Iranian Supreme Leader Mujtaba Khamenei was, quote, marked for death, unquote. Araghchi says the terms of the Memorandum of Understanding, which is intended to lay out a pathway to a long-term agreement between Iran and the United States, are crystal clear and public for all to see. And finally, in some rugby news, Springbok fly half Mani Leeboks says they are bracing themselves for a testing encounter against England in their nation's championship opener at Ellis Park on Saturday. The team wrapped up their main training block yesterday. England coach Steve Borthwick will announce their team today. Leeboks says it's his job to drive the team around the park.
2: First and foremost, lead through my voice and give my very best for the team and making sure we play in the right areas. And playing with the right balance as well. Of course, this is important as well, especially to look after the forwards. Of course, we don't want to waste their energy and overplay them, but obviously making sure we attack and take the opportunities when it's there.
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4: The Namibian dollar is trading at $16.26 against the US dollar. It's at $21.73 against the pound and $18.60 that is against the euro. On the commodity side, gold is trading at $4,119.49. Silver is at $61.25 and Brent crude oil at $71.57. That's your market snapshot for this hour.
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4: A quick look at the current temperatures across the country. Ventuk is currently 22 degrees with hazy sunshine and dry winter conditions. It stays pleasant throughout the afternoon before dropping sharply tonight to about 3 degrees. So it's another cold evening ahead. Sokoboni is cool. Coastal conditions expected with crisp air and mild temperatures around the mid-teens. It is warm and sunny in Ondangwa at 29 degrees with clear skies. Rundu is hot and dry at 30 degrees, mostly clear skies. And Tumep is at 28 degrees, sunny and dry throughout the afternoon. That's your weather check for this hour.
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He's a 99. This is The Drive with Paula. That's me. I'm your host till 6. So we have a few more minutes left in each other's company. If you're just joining us, you're right on time. Coming up, health and wellness with NHP. We talk real practical ways to look after ourselves. Not just theory, but in everyday life. We also have World Cup highlights with Chops breaking down the moments you may have missed and what's been making headlines. And of course, we'll circle back to today's hashtag Ask Paula, the update. I shared an update earlier, actually. I don't know if you tuned in about Tuesday's situation. They broke up, guys. They broke up. She's not talking to him. They had a conversation that evening. That was Tuesday evening when we had the Ask Paula of the 7-year relationship. And them growing apart and whatnot. And he feels it's for the best. And because he doesn't want them to be miserable together. Because all they do is argue, he says. Like, he doesn't see them getting out of that cycle. Now, but we have a new Ask Paula up and running on our WhatsApp status, by the way. Go check it out. We need to help this lady. All right. If you've got any advice to share, please do so. I will get back into it in just a bit, just to recap exactly what the issue is for today. But we've also got good music coming up all throughout this hour. Don't even think of changing that dial. This is Brenna Fassie with Touch Somebody.

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1: Very good afternoon to you in the studio, and good afternoon to the listeners. This is Sergeant Haitota from our Wondok City Police Service with the traffic update this afternoon. In terms of the traffic lights that are flashing on red, we have the following intersections: NESP Tananyimba Road and Hereford Street, NESP Tananyimba Road and Rainsberg Street, NESP Tananyimba Road and Industrial Street, as well as NESP Tananyimba Road and B1 Road. And in terms of road closures due to road construction, we have Semnioma Drive and Western Bypass Road, Ours Road and Mandumenem Fire Avenue, Ours Road and Blackwood Street, Ours Road and Stadium Street, Casino Street in the city center, Western Bypass Road and Bancassen Road, as well as Machichi Road and Kingsley Road towards NESP Tananyimba Road. In terms of our roadworks, we have in Ours Road and Aviation Road, as well as Ours Road and Mandumenem Fire Avenue. There are no accidents that are reported at this hour. However, the traffic conditions can also change any time. Should you come across any while you are driving, please do not hesitate to inform us so that we can just attend to them. And we can be reached on our usual numbers. The direct line is 061-290-3439 or our trophy number, which is 061-302-302, or via our SMS line, which is 4444. And have yourselves a wonderful afternoon.
0: 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Hashtag traffic.
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2: That's right. We're about your health and wellness. Our number one priority with NHB. Your energy is a budget, my friend. Just like money, your energy has limits. And not everything and everyone deserves equal access to it. That's what we need to get. Some people drain you without even realizing it. Some conversations leave you feeling heavier than before they started. Some situations demand so much from you, you don't even notice how tired you are until it's over. And sometimes it's not even people, it's habits. It's overthinking. It's overcommitting. It's saying yes when you mean no. By the time you get to this hour of the day, you can probably feel it. Your energy isn't the same as it was this morning, and that is okay. The real shift happens when you start treating your energy like something valuable, because it is. Learning to spend it wisely isn't selfish, it is self-care. And the moment we realize that, life becomes a lot easier. Like, there's this person, right? We have a conversation with them. Like, they always want to debate. Sure. And that can be exhausting. I don't know if you know such a person or if you have such a person in your life. But whatever the conversation is, the person always wants to debate. The person always, almost always disagrees with everything. All right. So what's my trick? Lately, I've just been quiet. And it's working. It's working. I'm preserving my energy. I'm like, it doesn't matter what I say. This person is not going to agree with me. So why must I even say anything? So that this person can just, we can just back and forth and I drain my energy trying to explain my, why? Why do I care so much to be understood by this person who clearly does not want to understand, who's making it a mission to misunderstand me? So it's made life so much easier, you know? I'm like, okay, that's your opinion? All right. When they ask, now what do you say? I'm like, no, I'm just processing. I'm listening, I'm processing. And it has been helping. Friend, when I tell you, that person used to take and take my energy because I would try. Yo, because I'm like, yo, what you're saying is like, yo, that's harmful. You know, that's this and that could be potentially, that's toxic. And I don't do that anymore. I do not. Okay. And really, I have been spending my energy wisely with people like that. Life's easier. Life's better. It means choosing what gets your attention, your time, and your emotional space.
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3: 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Governance expert says South Africa's anti-migrant grievances are manufactured and German Rwandan national arrested over 1994 genocide role.
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featuring Akon, I Tried. What a jam. My goodness, I put the song on repeat and just cry, I think, going through stuff in life. 5:45. Let's solve some

issues, man. For Ask Paula, we had a message come in earlier. Basically, it's about a woman. She asked for advice. She's been dating this guy for 6 months. He has a female best friend he's known for many years. They're always on the phone. She calls at all hours. Usually, when they're together, the girl is calling also. They lend each other money and stuff. It's that kind of a relationship. And whenever he's out with friends, she's almost always there amongst those friends. Okay? That friend group. She says, I trust him, but I feel like now that we're in a relationship, there should be some boundaries. How do you bring it up without sounding jealous or insecure? Now, I don't know if you've ever been in this situation. Like, I have opposite sex friends. I feel like it can work. You know, I've had friends for many years. Like, one of my best friends, we've been friends our whole lives. Like, our moms are pregnant together. Like, we've been friends since childhood. Like, we just know each other like that, right? And, but I also respect boundaries. He's married now. I have a very amazing relationship with his wife. But the relationship prior to the one he's in right now, with some girls, you need to know, as a friend, to step back. Yeah. And you also know the type of girl your person is with. You know, because you don't see them as much anymore, or you know the girl is just mean mugging when you're around. And, you know, some girls really don't get friendships like that, and it's okay. It's okay. It might be from past trauma or life experience, or they just don't have friendships with opposite sex folks. So you have to respect that they're looking at this thing from a different lens. And I always, always try and respect. Now, with current, with wifey knows. Like, she knows our relationship. In fact, I talk to her. We will talk to each other on this. Like, you get what I'm saying? So, it's different. And so, this is a very tough one. Now, Balza says, never dating anyone that has a guy friend. We get raised together, we be friends, yes, that I'll understand, but not to the extreme where you say our friendship will not be broken by anything. Opposite gender is a big no. Partners might show that they don't care, but it definitely will have an effect in a negative way of touching your relationship. Just me as your guy friend. Okay? So he says eventually it will get in the way of the relationship. So basically, I must cut off my friend of forever. And it's hard. I can't even process that, to be honest with you. I can't even process that. And I really am, false, I really am that type of person where I'm like, these are my friends. Do you get what I'm saying? I cannot cut off my friend because you feel uncomfortable. Let me make the situation comfortable. Let me bring us all together. Let's hang out. Let's get to know each other. And then maybe you'll start seeing, I don't know. It is so hard. You know, people are so different. So it's very tricky sometimes to give people advice, because if they see life from a different perspective, a different lens, like I said earlier, like, how do you even start? Where do you start? But definitely have the conversation. It's 6 months. It's a new relationship. You're still building trust, rhythm, boundaries, all of these things. But it's the way you bring it up that matters. Okay? Don't make it accusatory. Never go in with an accusatory tone. And a lot of us don't know how to distinguish our emotions, our feelings. We don't know how to say, I'm jealous, or I'm a bit insecure. Instead, we go in with anger, and now you're just angry by you. No, you're jealous, say it. You're insecure, say it. You know, that'll get a better reaction from your person and better understanding versus you just coming in angry. I'm insecure about this friendship. I don't know how I feel. And then you see what the person says and does from that point. To be honest with you, this one is very hard for me, and that's all I have within me. That is it. That is all I've got, y'all. But yeah, good luck with this one.

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1: And here's your FIFA highlights. Let's have a look at your round of 32, which continues to deliver quite the excitement. And Mexico celebrating a famous night after reaching the round of 16 for the first time in 40 years. The hosts beat Ecuador 2-0 in Mexico City, scoring both goals in lightning-fast fashion in the first half to put the same game beyond reach for the team from Ecuador. Now, the match was delayed by about an hour because of the thunderstorms, but once it got underway, Mexico wasted no time. And of course, the players opened the scoring before the hosts doubled their advantage and sending their home crowd into celebration and keeping their dream of lifting this trophy very much alive. Now, earlier on, we saw Norway, who booked their place in the next round with a hard-fought 2-1 victory over Ivory Coast. And the tournament star, of course, is Erling Haaland, who once again proved the difference, scoring the decisive goal to keep Norway's impressive World Cup campaign on track. Now, France also underlines why they're among the favourites for this title, cruising past Sweden with a dominant performance to secure their place in the round of 16. And attention now turns to today's action, where England face DRC tonight at 6 p.m. Now, of course, the time is right for England to make their mark. And this time it's going to be one of the biggest matches of the FIFA World Cup 2026 so far for the Brits. Now, later on tonight, Belgium face Senegal at 10 p.m. with another place in the round of 16 up for grabs. The knockout stage is living up to its billing. And every match is all or nothing. And the race to become the world champions is getting more intense by the day.
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0: Take That, Back for Good, fading out in the background. That's where we wrap it up on The Drive on 99. Big thanks for spending your Thursday afternoon with me. Hope I made the drive a little lighter, a little better, a lot more fun. Let's do it again tomorrow. I'm back on air 2 to 6 right here on 99 FM. Keep it locked though, because Chops is up next with The Night Live, taking you into your evening. This was the best part of your drive. I'm Paula. It's been absolutely amazing being in your company. Bye bye.
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3: It's Thursday, the 2nd of July, and I'm Tonata Kavila with your 6 p.m. news. Namibia has recorded a sharp decline in cyber threats during the first quarter of the year. NAMCERT, the Namibia Cyber

0: A security incident response team reports vulnerabilities fell by over 31% while cyber threat events decreased by nearly half between January and March. The Communication Regulatory Authority of Namibia says the improvement points to stronger awareness and better monitoring. CRAN's Executive for Communication and Consumer Relations, Mufaro Nesongano.
1: While these improvements are encouraging, the report also cautions that cyber threats continue to evolve. Organizations are urged to strengthen their cybersecurity controls, particularly against ransom attacks and vulnerabilities affecting critical infrastructure. During the quarter, NAMSET also hosted a regional DNS resilience training, bringing together cybersecurity professionals from 9 SADC countries to strengthen regional cooperation in cyber resilience. NAMSET remains committed to protecting Namibia's digital ecosystem through threat intelligence, incident response, cybersecurity awareness and capacity building initiatives.
0: President Netumbonandi Ndaitwa has paid a visit to the China Tracking Telemetry and Command Station here in Namibia, where she was briefed on its role in supporting satellite and space missions. The visit was hosted by the Ministry of Education, Innovation, Youth, Sport, Arts and Culture and the Chinese Embassy. Deputy Executive Director for Higher Education, Training, Research and Innovation, Dr. Lisho Mundia.
2: Few Namibians have been trained to operate this advanced scientific infrastructure. The president encouraged more Namibians to take opportunities and advantage relating to space science and technology. And of course, this aligns well with the AIDS administration's ambition, as you'd recall, who have equally granted the Ministry of Education, Innovation, Youth, Sports, Arts and Culture to craft a bill relating to space science and technology. This command and of course the expression of gratitude by the president aligns well to her desire to regulate and govern space science in our country.
0: To South Africa now, where governance expert Alex van den Heever informed media organization Newsroom Africa that grievances used to justify anti-illegal immigration protests are manufactured. He argues that South Africa's real crisis is corruption, failing governance, and collapsing public services, not foreign nationals.
3: These are manufactured grievances and I don't accept them at all. The so-called lived experiences are not really what are challenging people on the ground. Where we have unemployment in South Africa and poverty and poor provision of healthcare services and failing basic education is largely a consequence of government's failure to provide them poor governance in running provincial and national services and extreme levels of corruption that has destroyed the integrity of many of our public services. Those are the things that are actually failing, and that affects people's lived experience across the board. It is not foreigners in South Africa that are doing that. In many cases, whether they were illegal or legal in South Africa, they were contributing economically. They're not drawing on South Africa's resources and draining the budgets.
0: German prosecutors arrested a German Rwandan national on suspicion of being an accomplice to genocide and 25 counts of murder during the 1994 genocide against the Tutsis in Rwanda. Reuters reports that the suspect, identified only as innocent, is under German privacy regulations, is accused of ordering the deaths of 25 Tutsis on 5 separate occasions while serving as an assistant to the mayor of Kayove in northeast Rwanda. And at least 13 people in the Ukrainian capital have been killed in an overnight drone and missile attack. Officials in Kyiv have accused Russia of targeting residential areas and say that children are among the casualties. William Denslow reports from Brussels.
4: It was an assault Ukraine knew was coming. President Volodymyr Zelensky cut his visit to Ireland short, warning that Russia was planning a massive strike. Several neighborhoods were hit in Kyiv overnight, sparking multiple fires. Moscow says it was targeting Ukraine's energy infrastructure in response to recent strikes conducted by Ukraine. The US ambassador in Ukraine called it a horrific night for the city's residents, who were forced to spend it in shelters. William Denslow, Brussels.
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Chotsy with you and welcome to Thursday night. A big thank you to Paula. Big thank you to our team standing in throughout the day for you. Great conversations being had and we've loved your contribution. So keep it right here to 99FM. Now, tomorrow morning is the AM rush. Takes you into the weekend starting from 6 o'clock. So do join us there. We'd love to kickstart your weekend. I'm Chops and this is the place where we love music. Welcome to the night live. Great conversations coming up. We're talking football today as the World Cup is underway.

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Under the win tab, you'll find what we're getting up to, and there's something for everyone. Remember, you can't win unless you enter, so you could be the next person we'll be giving a call on our next competition. For now, have a look at what's happening with the MTC Fan Cup. The entries close on the 11th of July. You've got a few days left, and I want you to be our next winner. As simple as that. Big thank you again to Vintook Beer for holding it down for us. We're looking for those real ones, and oh boy, did we find them. Vintook Beer wanted you to go do your thing, and that's exactly what we did. So big thank you to the team, and of course, keep it right here to 99. Got some great competitions for you, and remember, you cannot win if you do not enter. Now let's get back into the music. You're listening to The Nightlife. I'm Chops, and this is 99FM.

0: FM, Chopsy with you. Welcome to the show. This is the place where we love music. 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We're talking football. We're talking UK's Harry Kane. And we go across our borders to science, technology and entertainment. This is all coming up and I want you to be with us. 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

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Welcome to the show. I'm Chomps, and this is where we love music. Thanks for hanging out. 083-000-1099. That's my number in studio. Now, as always, we've got a jam-packed show for you tonight, and we've got some big stories. We're talking weddings, we're talking entertainment. We've also got some science and technology that we're bringing in tonight, and I would like you to join us throughout the evening and getting on the conversations by sending me your point of view to our WhatsApp line. For now, sit back, relax, turn it up, and let's get started. 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
1: And now here's your FIFA World Cup moment. It's the knockout stages that are staring down at us, and it's delivering pure drama. And of course, we start with a discussion about Belgium, who pulled off one of the most incredible comebacks of the tournament. Senegal looked to be cruising into the round of 16 with a 2-goal lead, but it was Belgium who produced a stunning late fight back. And I think this was incredible football. Now, 3 goals, including a dramatic extra time penalty, sealed a remarkable 3-2 victory and sent the Red Devils through. Now, for Senegal, it was just heartbreaking all over again. The decisive penalty that came in an eerily similar fashion to the controversial spot kick that they conceded in the Africa Cup of Nations final earlier this year. How ironic. But this time, there was no way back. And their World Cup journey comes to a painful end. Well done, Senegal, but not this time. Now, let's talk to the English fans who are going to be celebrating all the way to the round of 16, because England are safely through after beating the DRC 2-1. Now, the victory sets up a blockbuster round of 16 showdown against hosts Mexico. It's a fixture packed with history as England return to their famous Azteca Stadium for the first time since the unforgettable 1986 World Cup quarterfinal against Argentina. Now, the Three Lions will be hoping this visit creates happier memories. Now, elsewhere, France continued to impress with a comfortable 3-0 win over Sweden, while Mexico delighted the home fans by beating Ecuador 2-0 to reach the round of 16. Now, looking ahead to tonight's matches, the European champion Spain face Austria at 9 p.m. tonight. In the early hours of tomorrow morning, we'll find Portugal taking on Croatia, and Switzerland meet Algeria in the early hours of Friday morning. Now, the stakes are getting higher, the margins are getting smaller, and every match is proving why the World Cup is football's greatest stage.

0: 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And if you've missed it, well, stay with us. Next week, we'll bring you more engaging conversation from the continent. Now, coming up tonight, we're talking about Harry Kane, who saved England's World Cup hopes. And we also cross over to the BET Awards, where we're still talking about R&B that's shining still in 2026. We've got some science and technology coming up, so stick around for now. This is 99FM, and I'm Chops. Welcome to the nightlife.
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saved England's World Cup hopes with a dramatic late winner. Did you catch the match? Well, the United States also are marching into the last 16, but they suffer a major setback, and we'll talk about that in the show. And the world of R&B is still shining in 2026, never giving up and always delivering. We talk about what's the latest. We talk about the BET Awards and what it means for you and I right here on 99FM. Now, scientists have also come forward and said they've created a living cell from scratch. And how are they doing this? And what could that mean for technology and scientific developments for us? We'll talk about that in the show today, including what Danny Glover's going through. Stay with me. This is the place where we love music. That's all ahead. And this is 99FM. Let's get into the music. Take a listen.

0: This is 99 FM. Welcome to Thursday Night. I'm Chops, and this is the place where we love music. Now, still to come, we're talking about England, who survived a huge World Cup scare thanks to Harry Kane. Also, the United States are keeping that march going despite the costly red card, and we'll also tell you why scientists are celebrating after building a living cell from scratch. Oh, I love science. More on that coming up in the show and conversation. We'd love your point of view. Take down this number, 083-0001099. More on that coming up in the show, so don't go away.
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99 FM. It's Chopsy with you. Thanks for joining me. Welcome to Thursday night. Now, our first conversation coming up after 7 o'clock is the match between DRC and England. Oh, boy, did you watch it? I thought this was a fantastic display of football, and our African brothers are not too happy. Also, talking about African brothers, we saw Senegal taking on the Belgians, and what another cracker for Africa. But unfortunately, we didn't clinch the win. We'll talk about these two teams next, so stick around. Who's our next hope coming up in the round of 16? I want you to tell me via WhatsApp 03-000-1099. For now, sit back, relax, enjoy the music. 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
1: With today's top stories, I'm Tona Takadila. Government debt rose to 178.4 billion Namibia dollars at the end of March, up from 172.7 billion at the end of December of 2025, as government continued to lean on domestic borrowing to fund its operations. The Bank of Namibia's latest quarterly bulletin shows the debt stock grew by 7% year-on-year, up from 5.4% recorded at the end of December. Hertha Ekanjo reports.
2: The central bank said the increase was largely driven by higher issuance of treasury bills and internal registered stock, although government continued reducing external debt through the redemption of the Eurobond and repayments on other foreign loans. Despite the decline in external debt, total government debt stood at 65% of GDP at the end of March 2026, representing a slight increase from a year earlier and remaining above the Southern African Development Community benchmark of 60% of GDP. Explaining the situation, economist Gabriel Ninomenwa said the debt-to-GDP ratio above the SADC benchmark signals underlying fiscal and economic vulnerabilities.
1: To South Africa now, where governance expert Alex van den Heever informed media organization Newsroom Africa that grievances used to justify anti-illegal immigration protests are manufactured. He argues that South Africa's real crisis is corruption, failing governance, and collapse.

0: accessing public services, not foreign nationals.
1: These are manufactured grievances and I don't accept them at all. The so-called lived experiences are not really what are challenging people on the ground. Where we have unemployment in South Africa and poverty and poor provision of healthcare services and failing basic education is largely a consequence of government's failure to provide them poor governance in running provincial and national services and extreme levels of corruption that has destroyed the integrity of many of our public services. Those are the things that are actually failing, and that affects people's lived experience across the board. It is not foreigners in South Africa that are doing that. In many cases, whether they were illegal or legal in South Africa, they were contributing economically. They're not drawing on South Africa's resources and draining the budgets.
0: From elsewhere, Ugandan health authorities have confirmed an isolated case of Marburg virus disease, a highly infectious hemorrhagic fever, while conducting surveillance for an Ebola outbreak. The Africa Centers for Disease Control and Prevention reports that no contacts of the Marburg case have developed symptoms, and there is currently no active case in the East African country. And finally, the United Nations has released the first global scientific assessment of artificial intelligence. Its message that technology is moving faster than anyone's ability to control it. UN Secretary General Antonio Guterres.
2: The more AI advances without shared rules, the less say governments and people will have in the outcome. So our message to governments is simple, do not wait.
0: But the report stops short of saying what kind of actions government should take to manage AI, and that's by design. The goal is not to make recommendations, but to ensure policy decisions are informed by the highest standards of scientific integrity, regardless of external pressures and preferences. Panel Chair Maria Ressa says there are takeaways.
3: Three headlines. Pace is not slowing, the power is concentrating, and control is not guaranteed.
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9FM, Chopsy with you. Thanks for joining me tonight. We talk football, and what a night it was for England, right? For a while, it looked like the World Cup dreams for the team was about to end in a shocking fashion against DRC, of all people. But DRC have been on fire of late and scoring some serious goals. Now, they trailed late in the game and were staring at one of the biggest upsets in the tournament history, losing to DRC. Well, England, as always, got themselves together. And that's when England needed someone to step up. They brought on the captain, Harry Kane, who delivered. First, he powered home a header to level things up. And then just 4 minutes from time, he struck again to seal a dramatic 2-1 win and send England into the last 16. Have a look at the previews. Have a look at those highlights and see what you think yourself about Team England. It was incredible. It was just another victory that England will be talking about for quite some time, because it was a close call. They couldn't lose to DRC and they needed to get round to getting through to the round of 16. Now, England's manager, he celebrated quite wildly because he said that he had been under some serious pressure. Now, DRC, they defended brilliantly, we must say. Even their goalkeeper, Lionel Pasi, made save after save to frustrate the English. But the difference came when Harry Kane, once again, the captain, who showed that he is there for a reason. He's the world's best in his position and producing two priceless goals when his country really needed him most. Oh boy, he really did deliver. And they'll be singing songs about him for quite some time. Now, England live to fight another day, but they'll also know that they have plenty to improve on before the next round. So I'll be watching closely what England does in this year's World Cup. Now, let's get back to the music. You're listening to The Place Where We Just Can't Get Enough. Welcome to your 7 o'clock hour. I'm Chops, and this is 99FM. Take a listen.

0: And you're listening to 99FM Chopsy with you. And thanks for joining me. We're talking football in this hour. And we spoke about the English side, who almost went down to DRC very recently, getting through to the round of 16. But now another nail biter. We talk about what's happened with Senegal and Belgium and what's happening with the United States of America, who are through, but one red card could change everything. Plus, we look at what's happening at the BET Awards as we celebrate the world of R&B and also explain why a breakthrough in artificial intelligence is making headlines around the world. All of that and more coming up.
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0: This is 99 FM. Chops here with you, and welcome to the show. Thanks for joining me. Whatever you're getting up to, let me know via WhatsApp 03-000-1099. Or you're at home on the couch, or you're cooking up a storm in the kitchen, or probably heading into work. Well, keep it 99. We've got some great conversations coming your way tonight. We talk football and the FIFA World Cup. And we start with the United States, who are safely now into the World Cup last 16 after a solid win against Bosnia-Herzegovina. But it wasn't all good news. Their striker opened the scoring with his third goal for the tournament before being shown a red card just after the hour mark. Now, the sending off means that the Americans could be without one of the biggest attacking threats of the team when they face Belgium next week. Now, their coach's dream of lifting the World Cup at home is still alive, but the challenge just got tougher. Oh boy, we talk about more than that in the show, so stick around. I'm Chops, and welcome to the place where we love music. Nah, let's get into it. Take a listen.
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0: listening to 99 FM. It's Chofsy with you. Thanks for joining me. Still to come on the show, stay with me. We're talking about the BET Awards and scientists who have broken a little record, which means they've created a cell from scratch. Yeah, if you love science, well, stay with me. If you've got a point of view on this, let me know. More of that coming up in the show. Stick around. This is Chofsy on 99 FM.
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My number in studio is 0300 1099. Get in touch with me via WhatsApp. We're talking about football in this hour, and the United States, who got a red card but are still progressing to the round of 16. Now, the red card was given to a striker, and he had looked sharp all evening and could easily have scored a hat-trick before him being sent off just an hour into the match. Now, the big question is whether the United States can keep their momentum without him. Now, the coach says he has inspired belief throughout the squad with one simple message: why not us? And it's a good question for the United States. The Americans have impressed so far, but their biggest test now awaits. Belgium stands between them and a place in the quarterfinals. Oh boy, wouldn't you love to see that? And of course, after losing their striker, could this be the big difference between getting them to the quarterfinals or sending them packing? Let me know via WhatsApp 0300 1099. Now, stay right there. Our next conversation takes us to the world of BET and R&B scene, and I'd love your point of view. So stick around for now. Let's get back to the music. Take a listen to this.

0: and more coming up in the show, so stay with me. 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
1: With today's top stories, I'm Tona Takadila. Government debt rose to 178.4 billion Namibia dollars at the end of March, up from 172.7 billion at the end of December of 2025, as government continued to lean on domestic borrowing to fund its operations. The Bank of Namibia's latest quarterly bulletin shows the debt stock grew by 7% year-on-year, up from 5.4% recorded at the end of December. Hertha Ekanjo reports.
2: The central bank said the increase was largely driven by higher issuance of treasury bills and internal registered stock, although government continued reducing external debt through the redemption of the Eurobond and repayments on other foreign loans. Despite the decline in external debt, total government debt stood at 65% of GDP at the end of March 2026, representing a slight increase from a year earlier and remaining above the Southern African Development Community benchmark of 60% of GDP. Explaining the situation, economist Gabriel Nginomenwa said the debt-to-GDP ratio above the SADC benchmark signals underlying fiscal and economic vulnerabilities.
1: To South Africa now, where governance expert Alex van den Heerwe informed media organization Newsroom Africa that grievances used to justify anti-illegal immigration protests are manufactured. He argues that South Africa's real crisis is corruption, failing governance, and collapsing public services, not foreign nationals.
3: These are manufactured grievances, and I don't accept them at all. The so-called lived experiences are not really what are challenging people on the ground. Where we have unemployment in South Africa and poverty and poor provision of healthcare services and failing basic education is largely a consequence of government's failure to provide them poor governance in running provincial and national services and extreme levels of corruption that has destroyed the integrity of many of our public services. Those are the things that are actually failing, and that affects people's lived experience across the board. It is not foreigners in South Africa that are doing that. In many cases, whether they were illegal or legal in South Africa, they were contributing economically. They're not drawing on South Africa's resources and draining the budgets.
1: From elsewhere, Ugandan health authorities have confirmed an isolated case of Marburg virus disease, a highly infectious hemorrhagic fever, while conducting surveillance for an Ebola outbreak. The Africa Centers for Disease Control and Prevention reports that no contacts of the Marburg case have developed symptoms, and there is currently no active case in the East African country. And finally, the United Nations has released the first global scientific assessment of artificial intelligence. Its message that technology is moving faster than anyone's ability to control it. UN Secretary General Antonio Guterres.
4: The more AI advances without shared rules, the less say governments and people will have in the outcome. So our message to governments is simple, do not wait.
1: But the report stops short of saying what kind of actions government should take to manage AI, and that's by design. The goal is not to make recommendations, but to ensure policy decisions are informed by the highest standards of scientific integrity, regardless of external pressures and preferences. Panel Chair Maria Ressa says there are takeaways.
5: Three headlines. Pace is not slowing, the power is concentrating, and control is not guaranteed.
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we're talking R&B, which had a huge night at this year's BET Awards. And Leon Thomas was named Best Male R&B and Pop Artist, while Kalani took home the Best Female R&B and Pop Artist Award. Now, their wins were for all of us, and it just shows that R&B continues to thrive, my friend. Now, they've been blending soulful vocals and their modern sounds, yes, but it still is all the same speaking to a large audience around the world who just love soul, rhythm and blues. Now, Kalani also wowed fans with a live performance, while Leon Thomas continued his steady rise as one of the genre's most exciting artists. Are they on your playlist yet? Well, if not, get them on there, because so many music fans around the world love the fact that Kalani is holding up this flag. And these awards were all about more than just the trophies. They showed that R&B still has a powerful voice in today's music scene, especially Leon Thomas. Now, he earned recognition through strong songwriting and authentic performances, and Kalani also proved once again why she's one of the genre's standout voices. The BET Awards of 2026 celebrated artists who continue to push the music scene forward and holding R&B high, while also staying true to its roots. I'm Chops. Thanks for joining me. Welcome to Thursday night, the weekend around the corner. Stay right here. We're talking about breakthroughs in the world of science. And if you like it, like I do, this next one's just for you. So stick around. For now, let's get back to the music. Take a listen to this.

99 FM, Topsy with you. Thanks for joining me. Now, stick around. Coming up, we're still talking about what scientists have done. They've created a whole new cell from scratch, but how? We'll break that down in the show for you, so stick around. Also, get

0: 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July, finally, and we're in the thick of winter. So let me know what you're getting up to, how you're keeping yourself warm via WhatsApp, 083-000-1099. Now, next, the major breakthrough in science. We'll talk about how that could change medicine forever, and also the actor Danny Glover. He's opened up about his Alzheimer's diagnosis. These stories and more just ahead, so stick around for now. Let's hear from our partners and back to the music. 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

You're listening to 99 FM and Chop Show with you. Thanks for joining me. Now, scientists are saying that they've achieved something incredible. In fact, remarkable. They've built a living cell entirely from non-living chemical parts. Isn't that just incredible? Well, the synthetic cell can feed, grow, and even reproduce, like much like a natural cell. Well, there's a lot of science and research going into this, and they are talking left, right, and center and waiting for the critics to come out of the woodwork and give their two cents. But mostly, they're saying that this breakthrough could one day help develop new medicines, improve cancer treatments, and manufacture important chemicals, and even help remove carbon from the atmosphere. Now, this is a huge breakthrough. Although the new cell is still very simple and fragile, this means quite a lot for science, who say it gives them complete control over every ingredient used to build it.

Could this be us trying to play God? If you think about it, could it be that we also were built in the same way? Now, this particular discovery means that future versions could be designed for specific jobs, opening exciting possibilities in the world of medicine. Just can you imagine it? Not only medicine, but biotechnology and environmental protection. This is groundbreaking. Now, it's still early days, of course, but so many experts are saying that this could become one of the biggest advances in synthetic biology. Have a look at the story online. It's just extraordinary. Antrops, welcome to the show. This is The Night Live, and this is where we've got conversations and great music all in one place. Thanks for joining me, and welcome to Thursday night. Now, still to come, we talk about Danny Glover and his latest diagnosis. For now, let's get back to music. Take a listen.

0: You're listening to 99FM. I'm Chops and welcome to the show. Now, the award-winning actor Danny Glover has revealed to the world that he's been living with Alzheimer's disease for the past 3 years. Now, he was best known for his action roles in Lethal Weapon, and Danny Glover says that he's still coming to terms with the diagnosis. He's also admitted that there are moments when memory loss becomes difficult, but also says that there are memories that he'll never lose. Isn't that special? Some fans around the world are responding with messages of love and support and aren't letting him fade away too easily. Now, at nearly 80 years old, Danny Glover has enjoyed an incredible career spanning film, television and activism. Remember his role in the South African movies? Well, we won't forget that. Danny Glover was a huge star and still is. But by speaking publicly about Alzheimer's, he's also helping raise awareness of a condition that's affecting millions of families worldwide. His honesty is encouraging, and it's encouraging more conversations about early diagnosis, treatment, and supporting those living with dementia. I'm Chops, and this is The Place Where We Love Music. Thanks for joining me. Let's get back to it. Take a listen.
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0: And you're listening to 99FM. I'm Chops and welcome to the show. Thanks for riding along. Still to come, we'll have a look at what we've covered on the show today. I'd love your voice, your point of view. So get in touch with me via WhatsApp 03-000-1099. Send me a short voice note and let me know what you're getting up to. For now, sit back, relax. More music, more conversation coming up. So don't go away.
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1: With today's top stories, I'm Tona Takadila. Government debt rose to 178.4 billion Namibia dollars at the end of March, up from 172.7 billion at the end of December of 2025, as government continued to lean on domestic borrowing to fund its operations. The Bank of Namibia's latest quarterly bulletin shows the debt stock grew by 7% year-on-year, up from 5.4% recorded at the end of December. Hertha Ekanjo reports.
2: The central bank said the increase was largely driven by higher issuance of treasury bills and internal registered stock, although government continued reducing external debt through the redemption of the Eurobond and repayments on other foreign loans. Despite the decline in external debt, total government debt stood at 65% of GDP at the end of March 2026, representing a slight increase from a year earlier and remaining above the Southern African Development Community benchmark of 60% of GDP. Explaining the situation, economist Gabriel Nginomenwa said the debt-to-GDP ratio above the SADC benchmark signals underlying fiscal and economic vulnerabilities.
1: To South Africa now, where governance expert Alex van den Heever informed media organization Newsroom Africa that grievances used to justify anti-illegal immigration protests are manufactured. He argues that South Africa's real crisis is corruption, failing governance, and collapsing public services, not foreign nationals.
3: These are manufactured grievances, and I don't accept them at all. The so-called lived experiences are not really what are challenging people on the ground. Where we have unemployment in South Africa and poverty and poor provision of healthcare services and failing basic education is largely a consequence of government's failure to provide them poor governance in running provincial and national services and extreme levels of corruption that has destroyed the integrity of many of our public services. Those are the things that are actually failing, and that affects people's lived experience across the board. It is not foreigners in South Africa that are doing that. In many cases, whether they were illegal or legal in South Africa, they were contributing economically. They're not drawing on South Africa's resources and draining the budgets.
1: From elsewhere, Ugandan health authorities have confirmed an isolated case of Marburg virus disease, a highly infectious hemorrhagic fever, while conducting surveillance for an Ebola outbreak. The Africa Centers for Disease Control and Prevention reports that no contacts of the Marburg case have developed symptoms, and there is currently no active case in the East African country. And finally, the United Nations has released the first global scientific assessment of artificial intelligence. Its message that technology is moving faster than anyone's ability to control it. UN Secretary General Antonio Guterres.
4: The more AI advances without shared rules, the less say governments and people will have in the outcome. So our message to governments is simple, do not wait.
1: But the report stops short of saying what kind of actions government should take to manage AI, and that's by design. The goal is not to make recommendations, but to ensure policy decisions are informed by the highest standards of scientific integrity, regardless of external pressures and preferences. Panel Chair Maria Ressa says there are takeaways.
5: Three headlines. Pace is not slowing, the power is concentrating, and control is not guaranteed.
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And this is 99FM. It's Chops here with you and welcome to the show. Now, if you've just joined us, we've been talking football today and it's Harry Kane who's made it onto my radar because he had a phenomenal display as captain and leader of Team England who secured their win and passage to round of 16. This is incredible, but also sad for African teams. We're talking about the Democratic Republic of Congo who went down to England and then Senegal going down to Belgium after leading 2-0. Oh boy, I want to hear what your thoughts are on African football and can it really compete on the world stage? Let me know. 083-000-1099. For now, let's get back to the music. Take a listen.

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And you're listening to 99FM, Chopsy with you, and welcome to the show. Thanks for riding along. Now, we're talking football in the show today. It's Harry Kane, who came from behind to put England first and get them to the round of 16. Was your predictions correct? Did you think England would beat the DRC? Now, coming up next, we've got some more predictions, and you can send them to us via WhatsApp, 083-000-1099. It's our WhatsApp line in studio, and let me know who you think will get through to the round of 16 next. We've got matches tonight and tomorrow, so send them through. Also, we're talking about the latest in the team from Belgium, who won 3-2 in the last minute. Congratulations to Belgium, who didn't really look like they stood a chance of being down 2-0 to Senegal. And Senegal felt like they really did deserve to show the world that they can get through to the round of 16. But unfortunately, it just wasn't their night, and the big names in the side did all they could. Now, congratulations to Belgium. No worries there, because they are a fantastic footballing nation. And so is the United States, who are going to be facing the Belgians very soon. So best of luck to the United States. They're being at home, the hosts. And this is what we love to see in competition. The hosts getting through as far as possible, including the likes of Mexico. We'll be watching them very closely. But for now, let me know your points of view. Do you think the United States can get very far in this tournament, or further than they are already? 083-000-1099. For now, let's get back to the music. Take a listen.

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It's Chopsy with you, and thanks for joining me. Now, we've been talking football on the show and also a bit of science, which I think the latest discovery is going to change the way we look at the scientific world, because they said they've achieved something incredible by building a living cell entirely from non-living chemical parts. And this is incredible. And this is a synthetic cell that can feed, grow, and even produce, much like a natural cell. So let me know what you think about this. Are we going too far in playing God? Or is this the way that science should progress? Let me know via WhatsApp 0300 10 99. Now, although this new cell is still very simple and fragile, the scientists are saying that it gives them complete control over every ingredient they want to use to build it. And that means that other versions that are going to be created, they can be designed and made for specific things. And of course, this is opening doors for biotechnology like we've never seen before. And if you go further, even environmental protection. Yeah, this is an incredible breakthrough from the world of science, but it's still early days, and this could be one of the biggest advances in synthetic biology, and I believe it is. But let me know what you think. 0300 10 99. That's my number in studio. I'm on WhatsApp. For now, let's get back to the music. It's almost time for me to head on out. Thanks for riding along. This is 99FM. 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

And this is 99FM Chopsy with you. And thanks for being with me. It's time for me to head on out. That's all we've got for you tonight on The Night Live. Thank you so much for spending part of your day with us. Now, we'll be back again tomorrow. Same vibe right here in the place where we love music. And of course, do join us in the morning. The AM Rush, Mooks and Adora doing their thing from 6 with big stories of the day and taking you into the weekend. Of course, if you've just joined us, tomorrow morning is all you need to lock on and get with us to kickstart your weekend. Until then, take care of yourself, my friend. Keep smiling and thanks for listening. For now, from me, Chops, it's good night.

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1: 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And I realize that everything I do is affecting the people around me. 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